0: Hey, hey, welcome to Never Miss the Beat. I'm Tamaya J, everybody. I hope you're having a great day. Happy Tuesday. All right, first, let's take a moment to thank God for everything He's done for us. Lord, we are nothing without You and the music I play. I pray that it will touch and inspire someone to want more of You, Jesus. Amen. All right, y'all, make sure y'all keep it locked right here because we got some great music on the way right here on Never Miss the Beat.
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1: Welcome back to Never Miss a Beat. 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Faith allows us to move forward with confidence. 2 Corinthians 5:7 says, we walk by faith and not by sight. Keep it locked right here on Never Miss a Beat. I'm Tamaya J.
2: 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Never miss a beat. Oh, Tamaya J. Tamaya J. Tamaya J.
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4: 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After the passage of the 13th Amendment, southern states hired out prisoners to private companies and interests for convict lease labor to pay off court fees and offenses. As these states made the lessees responsible for the prisoners' food, clothing, and housing, these states did not build any prisons until late in the 19th century. Law enforcement and businessmen colluded to entrap freed men and convict them so that they could gain revenues from convict lease labor. 155 years later, this same kind of collusion still is taking place. I'm Ed Gray, author of the book 40 Days to a Life of Gold. Follow me on Twitter. My username is Ed Gray Power. 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
19: 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And now a new study out of UCSF found that high ultra-processed food intake was associated with something called intramuscular fat, which is exactly what it sounds like. That's fat inside your muscles, which can cause them to become weaker. 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Cutting back on ultra-processed foods isn't easy. 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I'm Dr. Sanjay Gupta, helping you live a better life.
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5: Hallelujah. Is there anybody here that needs a blessing from God? The blessing that God gives, no man can take from you. Glory to God. Come on, Christ, say it. Say, bless me.
6: Bless me, Lord. Bless me.
5: Even me.
6: Even me.
5: Lord.
6: Lord, bless me.
5: Say it again. Say, bless me.

I'm Dr. Tim Tootin, and I'm planting seeds of encouragement. Solid as a rock. People have a lot to say about the church, that is, the body of Christian believers. And it may all depend on their personal experience, be it good or bad. You know, I believe the church is on sound footing. It's rock solid. That's the way Jesus designed it. Here's what I mean. Check out the book of Matthew, chapter 16, and verse number 18. Here's how it reads. And I say also unto thee, that thou art Peter, and upon this rock I will build my church, and the gates of hell should not prevail against it. Today, stand firm, maintain your balance, and watch God work. Let's pray. Dear God, our faith is on a solid foundation because of you, the architect and the master builder of our souls. Be sure to like us on Facebook at Harvest Christian Ministries and check out our website. 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There you'll find sermons and more than a year's worth of seeds of encouragements. I'm Dr. Tim Tootin, the pastor and founder of Harvest Christian Ministries in Baltimore County, Maryland, and I'm planting seeds of encouragement.

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21: A better life with Dr. Sanjay Gupta.
22: I'm feeling lucky to have my college-age kids home with me for a few weeks this summer. And one of the things I know we're going to be talking about, AI. I've started to use it more often at the hospital to get fresh takes on patient problems that I'm trying to solve. And for my girls, well, I know that they are navigating college now with these new powerful tools. Something, frankly, that you and I couldn't have even imagined when we were in school. But while it may be tempting to outsource your studying and your work to these large language models, I beg you not to. And that's because AI chatbots tend to reproduce what researchers call weird viewpoints. That's an acronym. Western, educated, industrialized, rich, and democratic. Look, AI isn't going away. And admittedly, it can be a really powerful tool. But you don't want it doing your thinking for you. I'm Dr. Sanjay Gupta, helping you live a better life.
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0: Now it's time for Living to Achieve with Dr. C.L. Williams.
1: I know some people often repeat phrases such as, what you don't know can hurt you, and ignorance is bliss. I understand why some people believe these statements. We read or watch the news and sometimes feel overwhelmed and depressed by all the things happening around the world and even in our own backyards. I actually know people who sometimes avoid the news, stating that it's always bad, but are they really better off? Sometimes business executives, like the people who do not watch the news, feel inclined to hear no evil, see no evil, and speak no evil. When it comes to what's going on with their employees or customers, they choose to bury their head in the sand and hope for the best. But while we feel comfortable in the short run, it can have disastrous effects. The trouble with this approach is that problems may exist that, if they are not addressed, can grow until they have potentials to ruin your business and everything else. Regular checkup and inventory of our lives and businesses to detect problem areas before they grow and spread is a very healthy thing to do. Knowing is growing. I'm Dr. C.L.
0: To get more inspirations to jumpstart your day for living to achieve, visit www.drcl.org. 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
1: Welcome back to Never Miss a Beat. I'm Tamaya J. No matter where life takes you, God is your shepherd. He will guide you, protect you, and provide what you need. So rest in His care today. Psalms 23 verse 1 says, "The Lord is my shepherd, I shall not want." 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

of death, I will fear no evil. 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
3: A better life with Dr. Sanjay Gupta.
4: I'm feeling lucky to have my college-age kids home with me for a few weeks this summer. And one of the things I know we're going to be talking about, AI. I've started to use it more often at the hospital to get fresh takes on patient problems that I'm trying to solve. And for my girls, well, I know that they are navigating college now with these new powerful tools. Something, frankly, that you and I couldn't have even imagined when we were in school. But while it may be tempting to outsource your studying and your work to these large language models, I beg you not to. And that's because AI chatbots tend to reproduce what researchers call weird viewpoints. That's an acronym: Western, Educated, Industrialized, Rich, and Democratic. Look, AI isn't going away, and admittedly, it can be a really powerful tool, but you don't want it doing your thinking for you. I'm Dr. Sanjay Gupta, helping you live a better life.
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0: I've never done this. This is fun. This is almost like preaching. You know what I'm saying? Number five. Hey, this is Dr. Mark Whitlock with Get Right with God. Today, let's talk about getting right by being faithful in marriage. The Bible says in Hebrews chapter 13, verse 4, marriage is honorable in all, and the bed undefiled. 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Being faithful in marriage is avoiding compromising situations, such as having an intimate one-on-one time with friends of the opposite sex. 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View your spouse as your partner, not your competitor. 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Stick with your boo so you won't have a boo-boo situation. I'm Mark Whitlock with Get Right with God. 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

life as a believer. 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And the reason why you're questioning it is because of the simple fact it seems like the devil is hitting you with everything that he can possibly throw at you. But you need to understand something, beloved. 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And the only reason why the devil is hitting you like he's hitting you is because he has literally peeked into your future.

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1: Thank you.

Welcome back to Never Missed a Beat. We are in the final hour of the show. Thank you so much for staying with us and rocking with us. All right, so listen, whatever goals you have set for yourself, make sure you finish them. Finish them strong. Remember, you can do all things through Christ who strengthens you. I tell my children that all the time. All right, check your Bible out. Philippians 4:13. I can do all things through Christ who strengthens me. Keep it locked right here. We got more great music on the way on Never Miss a Beat. I'm Tamaya J. Never

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12: 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We often hear about lights and screens and stress, but even modest changes in temperature and airflow can influence both how quickly you fall asleep and how deeply you stay asleep. Most experts will recommend a room temperature of 60 to 67 degrees Fahrenheit. 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I'm Dr. Sanjay Gupta, helping you live a better life.
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1: All right, y'all. Listen, my time is up. But before we leave you, I just want to leave you with this invitation. If you've never accepted Jesus Christ as your Lord and Savior, or if you have drifted away from Him, today is a wonderful opportunity to come to Him. God's love is for you, and His grace is available to everyone who calls on His name. The Bible says in Romans chapter 10, verse 9, that if thou shalt confess with thy mouth the Lord Jesus, and shalt believe in thine heart that God has raised Him from the dead, thou shalt be saved. So if this is a desire of your heart,

heart. You can pray this with me right now. Heavenly Father, I come to you in the name of Jesus. I confess that I am a sinner in need of your forgiveness. I believe that Jesus Christ died for my sins and rose again with all power. Today I turn to you and receive your forgiveness and place my faith in you, Jesus, as my Lord and Savior. Help me to follow you each day and grow in your love. In Jesus' name, amen. All right, now listen, if you prayed that prayer with me and you prayed it with your whole heart sincerely, I encourage you to begin to read the Bible, spend time in prayer, and connect with the Lord, and go to a Bible-believing church where you can grow in your faith and find great community and encouragement. All right? Well, my time is up again. Thank you so much for spending your time with me right here on Never Miss a Beat. I'm Tamaya J.

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6: A better life with Dr. Sanjay Gupta.
7: When you need your body to perform, but some of your muscles are having trouble, other muscles can sometimes help compensate. This is a great thing short term, but long term it can lead to serious and even chronic aches and pains. So if you've got nagging stiffness or irritation somewhere, don't push through it. Try to figure out why it's happening and how you can correct it. Strength and conditioning specialist Dana Santa says, performing exercises at a deliberate tempo makes it easier to notice when the wrong muscles are taking over, and also gives the intended muscles a chance to engage before that compensation kicks in. Dana suggests that starting with primary movement patterns such as squatting, hinging, pushing, pulling, rotating, and core can help make compensation easiest to identify and to address. I'm Dr. Sanjay Gupta, helping you live a better life.
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2: I'm Dr. Tim Tootin, and I'm planting seeds of encouragement. Show and tell. Now, depending on your age, you may remember a school activity in which children were encouraged to bring personal objects to class and talk about them with their classmates. Now, show and tell is also a teaching method used especially in teaching young children. But did you realize that God is the originator of show and tell? It's right here in the

Thank you, Jesus. Let your glory fill this place. Let your all-consuming fire fill this tabernacle and purify our hearts. 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

love this one. How about Alvin? Let me hear. All right.

Listen, real quick. We go over across the country, and so many people are going through. Children run away, and they're on drugs, and parents don't know what to do. But I want you to know that the Bible says, no weapon formed. You see, sometimes we miss it. We miss it because the Bible lets us know it's going to be formed. But it also, if it stopped there, we'd be in trouble. But it said, no weapon formed against you shall prosper. That means it's not going to accomplish what it comes to do. Now, you see, the Bible says that the Satan comes to steal, kill, and destroy. So he ain't coming to make you feel bad. He wants to take you out. But the love of God will not let him take you out. Now listen, you wonder when your blessing coming, when my miracle coming. But listen, on my car, there's a mirror that says, the objects are closer than they appear. I come to let you know tonight that your victory

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Yo, yo, what's up, everybody? This is your boy, Earl Bynum. You're on stage with Earl Bynum. Thank you so much for tuning in wherever you are all over the country. Thank you for your emails at onstagewithearlbynum@gmail.com. I sincerely appreciate it. And thank you for listening because y'all tune in every week and time is absolutely something you cannot get back. So I appreciate your time. And don't forget that you can stay connected. How? On Instagram is simply Earl Bynum. On Facebook, Earl Bynum Music. On YouTube, The Real Earl Bynum. Anywhere Earl Bynum. If it's not this face, it's not Earl Bynum. All right. Just know that. All right. So love you guys. Love you guys. Don't forget to go to EarlBynum.com. There's merch there and the new book called Still Standing. After going through prostate cancer, radiation, and all of that, through that came a 30-day devotional of a book called Still Standing. So check out the 30-day devotional, EarlBynum.com. Thank you so much. Listen, we got a lot coming up. The GMWA is coming up July 26th through the 29th, I believe, or a little longer. At least the alliance part will be the 26th through the 29th. So if you can meet me as the new chairman of the alliance, formerly the GAG, Gospel Announcers Guild, meet me there as the new chair as we will celebrate the 26th will be our Chairman's Alliance dinner. So I will have a dinner that's an induction ceremony and a hall of fame for those announcers who have come through that room. And we're excited about that. We're honoring so many people this year. And meet us in Little Rock, Arkansas in June for the GIN, Gospel Industry Network. So meet us there. We'll be there. And meet us in Alabama for the HYMNS, H-Y-M-N-S, HYMNS for Him. We'll be coming to Alabama in September for our conference. I'm part of the board, and I'm excited about keeping HYMNS alive in the church. So make sure you meet us out there for that. And coming to Washington, D.C., when? We're coming there late fall for our NAGR, National Association of Gospel Radio. So make sure to meet us there. And the Stella Awards as well, that's coming up. So make sure to meet us in Charlotte, North Carolina. But Greensboro is where I want to see you. That's right, July 26th, 7th, 8th, and 9th with the Alliance of Gospel Music Professionals, formerly the GAG.

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1: found.
0: Remember, there is a friend.
1: Remember, there's a friend in Jesus.
0: Oh, I love him, I love him.
1: Who will wipe your tears away?
0: I know he will. And if,
1: your heart is broken,
0: this is all you have to do.
1: Just lift your hands.
0: Oh, come on and worship with me. Say it, come on.
1: Oh, I know that I can.
0: Don't you give up.

0: No matter what you're going through, His grace and mercy will do it for you. He loves you. I know He does.
1: Encouraging and uplifting on stage with Earl Bynum.

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1: So listen, we have a wonderful artist with us. I'm excited. I've known him for years, and he has always been the same. So I don't mind interviewing people who don't change. You already know. His name is the one and only Professor. I call him Professor. He don't even know it. I'm talking about the elder himself, David Daughtry. What's up, man?
2: Hey, what's up? What's up?
1: How are you?
2: I am good, and it is an honor to be back on your show, the bishop, the elder, the professor, Dr. Bynum.
1: Well, thank you so much, man, for being with us and our listening audience, and we're going to jump right in. You have a new single, and so my question is, in creating a lot of...
0: 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It's easy. Just say, Alexa, play Musical Soul Food. 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Say it today. 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
1: So let me ask you, living in Los Angeles and serving in ministry there, how has the city influenced your sound and your approach to gospel music?
2: Well, okay, so I do live in Los Angeles, but I am from Milwaukee, Wisconsin.
1: Okay.
2: And so, you know, I don't, I mean, I just, I don't know if I can say LA has necessarily influenced me, but I like what I like. I like artists on the West Coast. I like artists on the East Coast. I think everybody brings something different, but we appreciate everyone's offering.
1: Yeah.
2: So, you know, but so I, of course, my favorite singers, now this is interesting. My favorite singers are the Hawkins, which is from the Bay Area, California.
1: Sure.
2: But then my other favorite singers are the Clark Sisters, which is from Detroit. So
1: yeah.
2: I've got favorite West Coast. I've got favorite East Coast, you know.
1: Sure.
2: So I glean from West Coast and East Coast.
1: All right. Good stuff. Good stuff. Now, being connected to music ministry at the Church of God in Christ, how important has church been in shaping, let's say, your artistry and ministry?
2: So, of course, yeah, church has been very important because I started leading worship at West Angeles Church of God in Christ many, many years ago. And that is how the song Leap came about. I was leading worship on a Sunday night. And we had not planned to sing that. We had not planned to say that. It literally happened on the spot. And so that song ended up traveling all across the world. I wasn't even going to record it because I had been singing that approximately 5 years before I even recorded it.
1: Okay.
2: And I was like, oh, people are not going to want to hear that because they hear me sing it all the time. And my mom was like, boy, you better record that song. She was like, everybody ain't Kojic. Everybody hasn't heard that song. And so my mom rebuked me and I said, okay, let me, that was the last song I put on that record. And that ended up being the biggest song on the record.
1: Yeah. And it went all across the country actually. So yeah.
2: Yeah.
1: A great song.
2: I still can't go nowhere without singing that.
1: I'm sure.
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12: Everyone poops. It's not just the name of a classic potty training book. It's a universal truth. Even though everyone does it, almost no one wants to talk about it. Dr. Tricia Pasricha wants to change that. She's the author of a new book. It's called You've Been Pooping All Wrong. And she says there are three critical P's of pooping. The first is propulsion. Both the voluntary push you exert and the involuntary contractions that happen naturally within your body. Top line, when you feel the need to go, don't hold it. The second P is pliability, which refers to stool softness. The keys to this one are making sure you're drinking enough water and eating enough fiber. And the last P is for pelvic floor. If you can get your knees up above your waist while you're on the toilet, like on a stool or a garbage can or a stack of books even, that can make all the difference. I'm Dr. Sanjay Gupta, helping you live a better life.
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0: encouraging, and uplifting on stage with Earl Bynum.
1: So when listeners hear this new single for the first time, what do you hope they walk away feeling or understanding?
2: Being confident that God is our shepherd. The Lord is my shepherd.

0: And it's funny you say that because every morning, every single morning, the 23rd Psalm is part of my devotion. So
1: Yeah.
0: it's just a part of my devotion every morning.
1: Yes.
0: Every morning.
1: Yeah.
0: So let me ask you this. So gospel music today is evolving in so many ways. So how do you stay authentic while still reaching newer generations?
1: Yeah, I think it's important to. I enjoy working with, different people. Even last year in August, when I did my live recording, I put together a 35 voice youth choir,
0: Okay.
1: which is very important to me. Young people are very important to me. I also started a youth choir at my church. And so I think it's just important to continue to glean from other people and let other people glean from you. Don't let it, don't let it drop. A lot of times we don't raise up even the next generation that's coming behind. And so I enjoy working with the veterans as well as I enjoy working with the new people. And I think that keeps things fresh. Even younger musicians offer, something that's different sometime that maybe a legend or a veteran may not offer. And when you mix that together, it keeps the sound going. It keeps the sound progressing. I think that's good.
0: Okay.

0: encouraging, and uplifting on stage with Earl Bynum.
1: So tell us about the creative process behind the new single and working with Asaph Ward with the single.
2: Yeah, so of course, you know, I was like, Alex, I got this song, you know, I want you to hear. Now, of course, if the song ain't no good, Alex is gonna be like, you know, but right away, I knew I had the right song because when Alex heard the song, he was like, who wrote this? And I said, this guy named Paris Rideout. And he was like, do you have his information? Because we need to reach out to him because I want to make sure that he, you know, wrote this song by himself. He owns it. There's no co-writers. And I'm like, now, why do you need all this information? That means that the song must be a great song because he, even the demo that we got sounded like it had already been recorded and was ready to be released. Even with that being said, it was like, you know, as soon as he heard it, he was sold on the song.
1: Okay. Now, I'm assuming, this is an assumption, New York, we already know it's fast-paced. So I'm assuming Los Angeles can be fast-paced and demanding. So how do you...
0: 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It's easy. Just say, Alexa, play Musical Soul Food. 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Say it today. Alexa, play Musical Soul Food. 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

0: Do you enjoy really preaching?
1: Do I enjoy? I do now. It was one of those things where I was told, as you know, a young person, you're gonna preach one day. You're gonna da da da da. And I was like, okay. When the Lord tells me that, when He reveals that to me, that's when I will do it. I don't want to set out to do something that He didn't call me to do, or I don't want to move into something because, oh, well, you can sing, so that must means that you can preach. That doesn't mean that. And so now that God has revealed that to me, even with working with young people and teaching classes and on praise and worship and things like that. And so, you know, I realized that speaking and preaching and teaching is a part of my ministry. And so whatever God wants me to do, I'm available for it. I'm not into titles and positions and stuff like that. I've been speaking, I've been, you know, doing things like that, but I just got ordained last year. But hey, you don't have to have a title to preach. You don't have to have a title to teach.
0: Good, good, good, good, good. So, what has been one of the greatest lessons you've learned as both a worship leader and a recording artist?
1: What is the lesson that I've learned? So, that's a powerful question. Worship leader, one more time. The difference between, give me
0: Yeah,
1: that
0: what has been one of the greatest lessons you've
1: lessons.
0: learned as both worship leader and recording artist?
1: So they're definitely different. Sometimes people try to put them together. They're definitely different. When I'm leading worship, the goal is for the people to worship. The goal is for me to say it, you say it. The goal is for us to worship together. The goal is for me to even do songs that are singable that you can sing with me. The goal is, you know, for me to make it as easy as possible for you to enter in and sing with me so that, you know, we can worship God together. When I am doing my artist work, I put on another hat.
0: Okay.
1: And that's when I do a, you know, I do a lot more of the, you know, how I like to sing. I like to sing high. I like to do runs. I like to, you know, all that kind of stuff. I don't do that when I'm leading worship because I don't want it to take away from what I'm doing over there because people are not going to repeat that after you. You know, if you do.
0: It's interesting. I'm sorry to cut you off, but it's interesting you say that because it somewhat bothers me when people are leading worship and all these acrobatics are going on and people like sing, whatever their name is, sing. And I'm like, we're not focused on what we should be focused on. Yeah, that,
1: Correct.
0: yeah, so I get
1: Yeah.
0: that.

0: encouraging, and uplifting on stage with Earl Bynum.
1: So in this season of your life in ministry, what do you believe God is stretching or preparing you for next?
2: So, that's powerful. I have this big hunger on me to bring young people into church. There's two groups that I'm concerned about as far as church. One of them is young people, and the second one is men. Those are the two groups that I see that are absent from the church. It doesn't mean there's not a sprinkle here or a sprinkle there, but here in where I live, you go into church and I'd be like, where are the young people? Where's the young men? Where's the older men? Where are these two groups? These two groups have been heavy on my heart, which is why I did what I did, which is why I started, a youth choir. And music is the tool to get them.
1: Yeah,
2: because young people love to sing, and young people, you know, we're not in the day, you know, I accept that, where I didn't have a choice. I had to sing. I had to come to church. In fact, I told my mom I didn't want to sing. She said she didn't.
0: We don't just play gospel music. We have church up in here. It's time for a Power Minute.
3: This is Ed Gray. The Declaration of Independence says, "We hold these truths to be self-evident, that all men are created equal, that they are endowed by their Creator with certain unalienable rights, that among these are life, liberty, and the pursuit of happiness." In essence, God created all human beings to be equal. He gave us life, freedom to think, and the talents to be prosperous and happy. Because these are blessings from God, these rights should not be taken, surrendered, or compromised. Those who practice discrimination compromise the divine declaration and violate the integrity of who we are as Americans. Those who remain silent in witness of discrimination surrender to it. Your silence can be worse than violence. I'm Ed Gray, author of the book 40 Days to a Life of Gold. Elevate your thoughts

Hey, this is Joshua Giles, and I'm so excited because you just heard my new song, War in the Spirit. I pray it's been a blessing to you and that you feel encouraged to know that whatever the enemy stole from you, you're going to get it all back. This is a song to encourage the warriors that it's time for you to rise up.

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1: So for independent artists and ministry leaders watching your journey, what encouragement would you give them about remaining faithful to their calling?
2: Yes, remain faithful to your calling. First of all, remain faithful to your church. I do want to say that as a gospel artist, I know we should be a member of somebody's church. Somebody should be responsible for us. We should be accountable to somebody. Just because we're gospel artists does not mean that we should be a lone ranger. We should definitely be in church, getting the word of God, studying the word of God so that we can be effective in ministry. And so I think it's important that we as artists remember that and seek God about, you know, how to further your ministry, because he will give direction. Again, acknowledge God in all your ways and he shall direct thy paths. So as independent artists, it's important that we maintain that relationship with God so that he can lead us, so that he can guide us. All opportunities are not necessarily God opportunities, just like all money ain't good money. Even when people invite me, hey, we want you to come here and sing, before I say yes or no, I need to consult with God. And hey, is this something I'm supposed to do? You know, I want to make sure that I do that, because we are not our own. The Bible says we've been bought with a price. And so we don't make decisions on our own. We consult with God first.
1: Awesome. Now, before we go, we're not out of conversation, but we're getting out of time. So I do want to ask, beyond the music and ministry, who is David Daughtry when the microphones are off?
2: So when the microphones are off, David Daughtry loves to play arcade games. David Daughtry loves, I like old school games. Like, I'm a whiz at all Pac-Mans. If anybody play me in Pac-Man, you won't win. I'm a huge Connect Four player. No, everyone hates to play me in Connect Four because they always lose. I'm very competitive when it comes to games. I love my TV shows. I'm not going to tell you what those are, but I love my TV shows. I love to chill. I love the water. I love the beach. I love to go to the beach and things like that. I love to eat. That's something that I love to do. So when I have downtime, those are some of the things that I do.
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0: back because we have seen you on a game show. How did
1: Yeah.
0: that happen?
1: I'm sorry, how what?
0: How did that happen, you getting on the game show?
1: I got a call from a friend of mine, and she said, hey, we've been called to, well, actually, somebody contacted my friend and said, they're looking for singers to do a game show about the Bible. And she said, are you interested? And I said, yes. And so we all went to this audition. We sang a little bit, we talked a little bit. And next thing I know, they were like, okay, you guys got it. Literally, the group of us, I think it was different groups that went in to audition. They gave it to our group, and we ended up doing it for 3 seasons. Like, in fact, the very first season was just us and Jeff Foxworthy. And then the second season and the third season, they brought Kirk Franklin in. So that was just an awesome experience. It's actually back on. It's on Channel 5, and they're starting to show repeats of it. But that was an awesome experience, a great game, and to further people's knowledge of the Bible. What a great TV show.
0: Now give our listening audience once again the name of your single, how to find it, and how to connect with you.
1: Yes, the name of my new single is The Good Shepherd by David Daughtry. It's everywhere. It's on Apple Music. It's on Spotify. It's on all of the digital outlets, YouTube. You can find it everywhere. To reach me, my website is daviddaughtry.com. And to reach me on Instagram, my name is Daughtry David. My name backwards on Instagram. And then Facebook is David C. Daughtry. TikTok, David Daughtry Zero. So hit me up. Let me know you heard the show today.
0: Right. Any shout outs to anybody, your producers, your parent, church,
1: Yeah,
0: singers?
1: shout out to Alex Wood, the producer of this project. Shout out to, of course, my mom, the one and only Evangelist Joanne Daughtry. Shout out to my church, West Angeles Church of God in Christ. Yes.
0: All right. You heard it first from the one and only Elder David Daughtry, right here on stage with Earl Bynum. Y'all keep it locked where it's hot. You're on stage with Earl Bynum. And remember, can't nobody beat you being you. So be the best you that you can be.
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0: This is Dr. Mark Whitlock with Get Right with God. Let's talk today about getting right by raising up your child. The Bible says in Proverbs chapter 22, verse 6, train up a child in the way he should go, and when he gets old, he will not depart from it. Frederick Douglass said, it's better you raise the child than the police having to discipline your child. Raising up a child is setting the primary example of God's love, demonstrating forgiveness and generosity, trust and obedience within daily life. Raising up a child is focusing on shaping the child's heart and mind for God rather than merely managing their behavior. 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Finally, raising up a child means incorporating regular family meetings, family dinners, family outings, family Bible study and prayer, teaching a child to rely on God. This is Dr. Mark Whitlock with Get Right with God. 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

Welcome, friends, to the Dorinda Clark Cole Radio Show, another powerful edition. And as always, I'm going to bring you the best in gospel music, inspiration, uplifting hits that I know that will encourage you in your walk with God. And so it's so important that you stay tuned, because you just never know, your favorite song just might come up, like this one. Maverick City is coming with Run to You.

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That was Lachey Knox with Right There. And you know God is always right there when you need Him. The thing about it is that we leave Him, He never leaves us. We walk away from Him, we come right back, and He's right there. He is always there to attend to our needs. Bible says, cast your cares on Him, for He cares for you. He will never leave you in a situation and not get you out. Ooh, I love that. I got to get happy on my own stuff. Up next is Erica Campbell with the encouraging hit, Positive.

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12: If I were to ask you what makes for a good night's sleep, you'd probably say a dark, quiet room, not too many things on your mind. But every night when you go to get some Z's, how often do you really think about the temperature in your bedroom? Temperature may be one of the most underappreciated factors in sleep. That's according to the Senior Vice President of Research and Scientific Affairs at the National Sleep Foundation. We often hear about lights and screens and stress, but even modest changes in temperature and airflow can influence both how quickly you fall asleep and how deeply you stay asleep. Most experts will recommend a room temperature of 60 to 67 degrees Fahrenheit. You might also experiment with your sheets and what you actually wear to bed. Play around a bit and see what improves your sleep. You might be delightfully surprised. I'm Dr. Sanjay Gupta, helping you live a better life.
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That was Nia Allen with Wait. Nia Allen's worship vocals continue to inspire listeners everywhere. And you know what? I'm writing and I'm hearing all of this wonderful gospel music from Rejoice Musical Soul Food. You know what? It keeps my day going. And I am so thankful and so blessed. Well, here we've got up next. Here's Marvin Sapp with The Best in Me.

0: can I ask y'all one question? The question is simply this: what did he see?
1: He saw the best.
0: I can't get no help up in here, because there are some folk in here that people have wrote you off, said you would never amount to anything, said that you would never end up being anywhere. But my

0: question. God looked at you, and what did he see? What did he see?
1: He saw the best.
0: Yeah, yeah. Is there anybody here tonight

of them tonight that's not here. One of the original Ken Spirit, his name was, we call him Bubba. Bubba used to sing old songs. Bubba didn't sing long, and Bubba didn't care nothing about a lot of rant and tear. But I remember sometime they would, Daddy would give Bubba the mic, Bubba would step out and he said, "How y'all feel?" Bubba said, "I'm just gonna do a few verses of a little song. I just wanna ask you a question."

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was Jason Nelson with Residue. Jason Nelson is one of gospel music worship leaders. And not only is he worship leader, but he pastors and he's a bishop in the church, in the Lord's church. Well, up next is Yolanda Adams with Be Blessed.

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5: We talk a lot here about ultra-processed foods and the many ways in which they can negatively impact your health. They've been linked to weight gain, obesity, type 2 diabetes, cardiovascular disease, even cancer. And now a new study out of UCSF found that high ultra-processed food intake was associated with something called intramuscular fat, which is exactly what it sounds like. That's fat inside your muscles, which can cause them to become weaker. Now, in this particular study, the researchers noticed more wear and tear and pain in people's knees because of weakened thigh muscles. Cutting back on ultra-processed foods isn't easy. The CDC estimates at least half the calories in our diet come from ultra-processed foods. But if you're looking to eat cleaner, cutting out sugar-sweetened beverages, that may be the best number one thing you can do to try and get started. I'm Dr. Sanjay Gupta, helping you live a better life.
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That was my girl, Tamela Mann, with Deserve to Win. Tamela continues to inspire audiences, blessing people. And I tell you, not only is she just blessing people with gospel music, but guess what? She has some cooking, wonderful seasonings out there. Oh, ladies, you got to make sure y'all tune in. Get that seasoning, put it on that chicken, put it on that roast beef. And I promise you, I've tried it, and it is the best. So check her out, y'all. Up next is Fred Hammond with Glory to Glory to Glory to Glory to. Yes, I can sing that one all day long.

This is what got us in trouble right here. These little interludes got us in trouble. 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Where my old school at? 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Just keep that bass line going. Hey!

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Oh, I believe that. I believe. If God said it, that settles it.

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1: This is Dr. Mark Whitlock with Get Right with God. Let's talk today about getting right by raising up your child. The Bible says in Proverbs chapter 22, verse 6, train up a child in the way he should go, and when he gets old, he will not depart from it. Frederick Douglass said, it's better you raise the child than the police having to discipline your child. 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This is Dr. Mark Whitlock with Get Right with God. 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
22: You know, it's funny, when I think back to what the typical American dinner looked like when you and I were kids, there's usually some kind of meat featured at the center of the plate. Vegetables are there, but often thought of as a side dish. More and more, though, we are coming to realize that a plant-based diet, with little or no meat even, is going to be a healthier way to eat for just about everyone. New study out of the University of Hawaii Cancer Center found that eating a high-quality plant-rich diet that includes whole grains, vegetables, and fruits may prevent cognitive impairment even when people start that diet in their late 50s and 60s. Yeah, it's important to make sure you're getting enough protein, fats, complex carbohydrates. Just because you cut out or even cut back on meat, though, is not a license to eat whatever you want. Focus on eating whole, real foods. I'm Dr. Sanjay Gupta, helping you live a better life.
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No, but they're not really gospel music, because the gospel is the birth, the life, the death, the resurrection, and the second coming of the Lord Jesus Christ. And see, back in the day, they used to sing the gospel. They sung songs that said, "Live and He loved me." That's the life. "Die and He saved me." That's the death. "Buried, He carried my sins far away." But He didn't stop there. "Rising, He justified me. Y'all don't know this.

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We've got Focus on Women, Power Minute, Black Health Now. Pastor Timothy Tootin is in the house with Seeds of Encouragement and a whole lot more. It's a wonderful Wednesday morning, so let's get it started.

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1: This is Lizeria Marsh, a member of Antioch Missionary Baptist Church, where the Reverend is Reverend Raymond Diggs, interim pastor. 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
15: A better life with Dr. Sanjay Gupta.
16: When you need your body to perform, but some of your muscles are having trouble, other muscles can sometimes help compensate. This is a great thing short term, but long term it can lead to serious and even chronic aches and pains. So if you've got nagging stiffness or irritation somewhere, don't push through it. Try to figure out why it's happening and how you can correct it. Strength and conditioning specialist Dana Santa says performing exercises at a deliberate tempo makes it easier to notice when the wrong muscles are taking over and also gives the intended muscles a chance to engage before that compensation kicks in. Dana suggests that starting with primary movement patterns such as squatting, hinging, pushing, pulling, rotating, and core can help make compensation easiest to identify and to address. I'm Dr. Sanjay Gupta, helping you live a better life.
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1: Oh God, once again, we come into your presence with expectancy in our hearts. God, we know you're going to bless us, so we

Hi, family. It's Mike Chandler. I have a scripture I want to share with you today, and boy, are you going to love this one. It talks about starting your day off with the Word of God, starting your day off talking with, speaking with, communicating with God. And the scripture I want to share with you today is Psalm 5:3, and this is what it says. In the morning, Lord, you hear my voice. In the morning, I lay my request before you and wait expectantly. In the Bible, David was called a man after God's own heart. He knew God. He knew God and saw amazing miracles throughout his life. Stuff was happening in David's life. But notice in the verse what David did. He set the tone for his whole day by spending time with the Lord in the morning. When he woke up in the morning, that's what he did. That's who he talked to. That's who he communicated with. He communicated with the Lord. It didn't matter what was going on in David's life. He had some stuff going on. Folk was tripping all around him. David had his priorities set. He was going to speak with the Lord. He was going to make sure he started his day off talking to the Father. And even though he was mistreated by his family, manipulated, made fun of, hunted down by King Saul, and even made some major mistakes on his own, like I said, David had issues. David realized that each morning held a promise of new hope. Doesn't matter what he did yesterday. God gives us brand new mercies every single day. So just like David, if you'll make spending time with God a priority in your life, you'll see him move mightily on your behalf. Great things will start happening in your life. No matter what's going on around you, make it a habit to seek him first every single day. No matter what's happening, set the tone for your day and set the course for victory. Start off with God. Start off with the Father. Now, that's food for your soul. Psalm 5:3. I am Mike Chandler. Start your day off with God and go out and take on the day.

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1: This is Ed Gray. Ever since the European restructuring of the world from the 16th century on, racism has become affirmative action for some whites. It is both an attitude and an act of structural superiority, which deceptively justifies its very existence by giving biological differences such as skin color or accent a negative value and meaning. This negative meaning then legitimizes treating the other as inferior to oneself or one's group. The result is unequal treatment, where one group gets consistently shortchanged. Affirmative action for minorities in America was a positive step, but it won't cure the racial problems we have in our society. As a nation and individuals, we need to check our belief system about race and treat others with respect and fairness. I'm Ed Gray.
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1: I hope you're having a great time on this Wednesday morning, because I am too. 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And this morning show is powered by the Amazon Echo. 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
2: That sound like old time church to me. 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
1: Hi, family. It's Mike Chandler. I have some food for your soul today, and it comes from Psalm 34:1, and it talks about the power of having a positive attitude, the power to make a change. And this is what it says: I will praise the Lord at all times. I will constantly speak his praises. When you wake up in the morning, do you expect the goodness of God in your life? Do you set the tone of the day for success, for favor, for blessings? Now, it doesn't matter what happened yesterday, last week, last month, or even last year. Today is a new day. This moment, right now, while I'm talking to you, you have the power to make a change in your life. Now, things may be bad all around you. People may be negative, complaining, and discouraged, but don't let that spirit rub off on you. Instead, choose to bless the Lord at all times. God, I'm going to have a great day today. Lord, I know that you have favor upon my life. I know that success is for me. Remember, the path of the righteous is like the light of dawn, shining brighter and brighter until the full day. Stay determined to set the tone for each day by speaking the words of faith and favor over your future. And as you do, you'll change your vision and make room for God to do amazing things in your life every single day, every area. God will bless you. So watch your attitude and expect good things and watch them happen. That's food for your soul. I am Mike Chandler.
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12: You know, it's funny, when I think back to what the typical American dinner looked like when you and I were kids, there's usually some kind of meat featured at the center of the plate. Vegetables are there, but often thought of as a side dish. More and more, though, we are coming to realize that a plant-based diet, with little or no meat even, is going to be a healthier way to eat for just about everyone. New study out of the University of Hawaii Cancer Center found that eating a high-quality plant-rich diet that includes whole grains, vegetables, and fruits may prevent cognitive impairment even when people start that diet in their late 50s and 60s. Yeah, it's important to make sure you're getting enough protein, fats, complex carbohydrates. Just because you cut out or even cut back on meat, though, is not a license to eat whatever you want. Focus on eating whole, real foods. I'm Dr. Sanjay Gupta, helping you live a better life.
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0: Last time on Through the Bible, we stood at the bedside of Jacob as he blessed Joseph's sons as though they were his own. Now Jacob's other sons gather close, leaning in to hear the final words of their father. What he says next will reach far beyond that moment, because many of these blessings are also prophecies about the future of the tribes of Israel. I'm Steve Schwetz, your host, welcoming you aboard the Bible Bus. And while you're settling in, let's hear from our teacher, Dr. J. Vernon McGee, about his unique method of teaching through the whole Bible. So if you're new to the Bible Bus, this will be especially helpful. Let's listen.
1: We want to make a statement now that's very important, because we are finishing now the first book on our Through the Bible program, and we'll be going to the Gospel of Matthew. We commute back and forth, as we'll indicate next time, from Old Testament to New Testament, and then New Testament back to Old Testament. We go forward on two fronts. And we have found that that has been not only a very practical and satisfactory one, but it actually increases the learning process of a great many of God's children who have had difficulty of articulating the Old Testament into their Christian faith. And so this method has been very satisfactory, and we therefore want to urge you, if you are not receiving notes and outlines, that you do so.
0: Well, Dr. McGee's method of hopping back and forth between the two testaments might be a little unexpected, but it has a lot of benefits. Wouldn't you agree, Greg?
2: Well, I would. Obviously, in my own life, being on the Bible Bus for a long time, I know you have been as well.
0: Yep.
2: But perhaps more impactfully, we've just heard thousands of stories of how this approach works. And that's what we want to do today. If you're new, or maybe if you've been on the Bible Bus a long time, we just want to reinforce the holistic nature of the way Dr. McGee teaches the Bible. Because people often ask us, what's the secret? You know?
0: Yeah. I think this is one of those secrets.
2: I agree.
0: I mean, there are so many different aspects to it. But definitely Old Testament, New Testament. For one thing, if we just stayed in the Old Testament and went Genesis through Revelation, we would be in the Old Testament for a very long time.
2: That's right.
0: And some of those passages get kind of tedious. So I like it. And that's why I do my annual Bible reading plan, is I always mix it up with whatever plan I pick, that there is both New Testament and Old Testament reading there. And I think there's a benefit to that, as evidenced with Through the Bible.
2: Well, and I'm going to borrow a phrase I've stolen from you, which is the pages of our Bibles that tend to be stuck together.
0: Yeah.
2: Dr. McGee makes sure that at least they're unstuck once every 5 years.
0: Yeah.
2: And I do think, I know recently, like, I was touched very deeply by the study in Haggai or Haggai.
0: Yeah.
2: And I actually went to Africa and shared some of the things I felt I had learned studying it with Dr. McGee. And I have to admit, you know, I went to seminary and all these other trainings.
0: Yeah.
2: I had never really studied the book of Haggai.
0: Definitely a benefit.
2: Yeah.
0: Well, let's get to some letters where people are talking about the same thing. First, there's a listener in the Democratic Republic of the Congo who says this: Dear Bible Bus family, before this study, I used to think of Leviticus as a difficult book, full of laws, rituals, and regulations. But as we traveled through it together, I began to see its true message. At its heart, Leviticus is about holiness, obedience, and the nearness of God. When I read, "Be holy, for I, the Lord, your God, am holy," in Leviticus 19:2, I realize that holiness is not just about religious rituals. It's about daily life. It's about justice, mercy, integrity, and love for others. The study has changed me. I used to think that holiness meant simply avoiding sin. Now I see it means actively honoring God in everything: how I treat people, how I work, even my personal habits. Leviticus has also deepened my understanding of Christ's sacrifice. When I saw how detailed and costly the Old Testament sacrifices were, I began to appreciate Jesus' sacrifice in a new way. Grace is free to me, but it was costly for him. Finally, I've learned that true holiness is not only personal, it affects how we live with others. Caring for the needy, being honest in business, and treating every person with dignity. Thank you for helping me see the beauty of this book.
2: And Steve, we've talked about this before, but this particular testimony about the power of Leviticus,
0: yeah.
2: the teaching of Dr. McGee. I have never been around another ministry where I've heard people talk about Leviticus more than through the Bible.
0: Yeah, and reference yeah. how they came to Christ through the book of Leviticus.
2: Exactly, yeah. yeah. Many people that come out of religious, high church backgrounds that may not understand personal salvation
0: yeah.
2: often are just, they see the gospel everywhere in Leviticus.
0: Yeah.
2: And so we want to encourage you, why don't you share with us what teaching of Dr. McGee specifically has helped you. Like I shared about how Haggai helped me. I think it would be great for us to be able to share and encourage each other that we're learning from different specific things that Dr. McGee's teaching us.
0: Yeah, absolutely. Greg, let's go ahead and pray as we begin our study in Genesis 49. Heavenly Father, we are thankful for the way you put your scriptures together, the Bible, and how we have it so readily accessible that we can study it together, that we can go between the Old and New Testaments and see Jesus, as Dr. McGee says, on every page of scripture. Help us as we study in the book of Genesis now. In Jesus' name, amen. Turning your Bibles to Genesis 49 on Through the Bible with Dr. J. Vernon McGee.
1: Now, we've come to the 49th chapter of the book of Genesis. You have your Bible there. Follow along with us. And in many respects, this chapter is one of the more remarkable chapters of the Bible. It certainly is a dramatic chapter. It's the deathbed scene of old Jacob. In fact, we saw him on that deathbed last time. You'll recall that when he saw his son Joseph coming in, that he strengthened himself and he sat upon the bed. He just was rejoiced to see his own son. Then after their interview, the rest of the sons came in, and he has around him now all 12 of his sons. And this is his farewell message. Now, a farewell message is very important. And he begins with his eldest son and just goes right down the list. And you couldn't have anything really more important than this. It is dramatic. Anything that a man says on his deathbed is important because you feel like at that time he's telling the truth. How many times have you heard of a deathbed confession? Man waits until he gets really on his deathbed. I was reading some time ago of a man up in his 80s. He was taken into a mission, almost delirious. He was dying, and he made a confession of a murder that had been committed over 50 years ago in Mississippi. Another man had been hanged for that murder. They thought he was just delirious. They began the investigation. They found out he is guilty, that he was the one who was guilty. Man generally will tell the truth when he gets on his deathbed. That is, if he hasn't told it before. Now we see Jacob on his deathbed. And let me begin reading here at verse 1. And Jacob called unto his sons and said, gather yourselves together, that I may tell you that which shall befall you in the last days. Now we've come to an important expression. There have been some folk that think I use certain expressions too much. And by the way, I agree with them. But you're going to find out there are certain expressions in the Bible that occur and reoccur again and again and again. Now, one is right here, in the last days. Now, the last days of the nation Israel will be different than the last days of the church. And here again, where you have a sharp dispensational distinction that needs to be made. The last days now of Israel, that's what he's talking about. What's going to happen to his sons in the last days? I was in seminary with a young man. He was a Lutheran boy, a very brilliant young fella. The fact of the matter is, he became a theology professor and a Hebrew professor, and either one of them requires quite a few brains. And this young man certainly had the. I always enjoyed talking with him because he always had something new to offer because he did a great deal of study. He told me one day that he was writing on the prophecies concerning the 12 sons of Jacob. And we'll see a little later on, we get to the book of Deuteronomy. They have become tribes then, each tribe with thousands in them. And in those tribes, Moses has something to say, and he took those prophecies
3: one in this chapter and the one that Moses gave, and followed the tribes through. Now, a great many people today talk about the fact that there's certain prophecies concerning the nation Israel. Many of them have been fulfilled. Some are yet to be fulfilled. Now, that's all true, but you can narrow it down even less than that. You can divide Israel into 12 parts. And God has had something to say concerning each one of these tribes of Israel. And not only has the prophecy concerning the nation been fulfilled, but the prophecy concerning each tribe has been fulfilled. And friends, that makes it remarkable indeed. So this is what's going to befall them in the last days. Now, some of the prophecy has been fulfilled, but most of it waits to be fulfilled. Actually, more of what Moses had to say to the tribes has been fulfilled than what we have here. But it's quite remarkable, and all of it looks to the last days. Now, I read verse 2 of Genesis 49. Gather yourselves together and hear, ye sons of Jacob, and hearken unto Israel your father. Now, you must grant that this is quite a dramatic scene we have before us. Here's the old man, and he's sitting up in bed. I've seen pictures of him stretched out in bed and looked like he wouldn't be able to raise his head. But that's not true. He was leaning on his staff. The last verse tells that he was leaning on his staff. Old Jacob, frankly, friends, he'd been on the go all of his life, and he wanted to keep going. Death is really an embarrassment. It comes at a most inconvenient time when we want to keep going down here. And if you've made an appointment, you have to break that appointment. How unusual this is. I make all my appointments today on the condition that I'm alive. I've got appointments made 2 years ahead. I don't know whether I'll fulfill them or not. And I always say, provided I'm alive. Well, Jacob found that he couldn't keep going. He was leaning on his staff. He wanted to keep going, but he couldn't keep going. What a remarkable man he was in many ways. We'll see that when we come to it. Now notice what he has to say. He begins with Reuben, verse 3. Reuben, thou art my firstborn, my might, and the beginning of my strength, the excellency of dignity, and the excellency of power. The thing that he recognized, and all of these patriarchs recognized, is the great subject of heredity that has been made so much of today. Like father, like son, it's transferred on to the son, and Jacob is recognizing that. And he recognized in this boy a great deal that was like himself, unstable as water. That had been this man at the beginning, you see, even Jacob. But it was true of his oldest son. Thou shalt not excel. He never did win a blue ribbon. He won a couple red ribbons and some white ribbons. He never was in first place. Thou shalt not excel. There are a lot of folk like that today, and they're satisfied with it. I have a preacher friend. He's a wonderful man, but he could have gone so much farther than he did go. But he didn't want to go. He had no desire than to just do and be what he wanted to do. He could have been a wonderful writer. He didn't want to be. I think he wrote two little pamphlets, and he could have been a great Bible teacher. He didn't want to be. He was satisfied with winning a red ribbon. That's second place. And he never won a blue ribbon. Thou shalt not excel. Because thou wentest up to thy father's bed, then defilest thou it. He went up to my couch. Now that is Reuben, and his was a sordid story, you remember. I didn't dwell on it. Those of you that have been with us through Genesis, I didn't dwell on it at all. But it was there, and I'm sure many of you read it. It was a sordid story. I see no reason to dwell on that today. Contemporary literature and plays and movies and television, well, they're making you sick of it. And I notice that even a great many liberals today who just decried censorship and everybody ought to be able to do his thing and speak what he wanted to speak and freedom of speech, I notice quite a few of them are writing now and saying they're tired of the dirt and filth that's coming out today. Well, may I say there's no reason to dwell on it. And certainly a Christian's told, if there is anything pure, then think on those things. Now notice the next two boys are put together. Simeon and Levi are brethren. They were full brothers. They were the sons, you'll recall, of Leah. Instruments of cruelty are in their habitation. You remember how they went in among their neighbors? And, of course, their own sister had been raped, and they didn't appreciate that. They killed the entire habitation. Only one man is guilty, but they took it out on the whole town. They shouldn't have done that. And believe me, Jacob reminds Simeon and Levi, brethren. And verse 6, O my soul, come not thou into their secret, unto their assembly, mine honor. Be not thou united, for in their anger they slew a man, and in their self-will they dig down a wall. Cursed be their anger, for it was fierce, and their wrath, for it was cruel. I will divide them in Jacob and scatter them in Israel. Now, Simeon was the southernmost tribe. You would think that it would be identified with Judah and Benjamin, but it's not. You never hear of them. They had territory, but they seem to have just sort of faded away in the other tribes. And Levi, and here you see the marvelous grace of God. And I want to tell you, friends, this is the marvelous grace of God that you see exhibited in Levi. It was the grace of God that could take a cruel person like Levi and make him head of the priestly tribe. It's the grace of God that has made us sinners into a kingdom of priests also, friends. All believers are priests today. And how did you become that? Well, among those, there have been converted drunkards, converted harlots, converted murderers. I've had all of them in my churches that I've served. May I say to you, it's the marvelous grace of God. He says, forasmuch as ye know that ye were not redeemed with corruptible things as silver and gold from your vain conversation received by tradition from your fathers, but with the precious blood of Christ as of a lamb without blemish and without spot. And then he goes on in 1 Peter, and that's 1 Peter 1:18 and 19, but in the second chapter, verse 5, he says, ye also as living stones are built up a spiritual house and holy priesthood to offer up spiritual sacrifices acceptable to God by Jesus Christ. Well, who is he talking about? Those that have been redeemed by the precious blood of Christ. Now, will you notice, that's these two boys. And by the way, Reuben lost first place. Simeon and Levi really lost first place. The king will not come from them. But there's another boy, and he was a sinner. But notice what the grace of God did for him. Verse 8, Judah, thou art he whom thy brethren shall praise. Thy hand shall be in the neck of thine enemies. Thy father's children shall bow down before thee. This is the one, not now before Joseph's line, but from now on it'll be Judah. Because who came out of the tribe of Judah? Well, the Lord Jesus. Verse 9, Judah is a lion's whelp. From the prey, my son, thou art gone up. He stooped down, he couched as a lion, and as an old lion. Who shall rouse him up? Now, here's one of the most remarkable prophecies in Scripture. Verse 10, I'm reading it. The scepter shall not depart from Judah, nor a lawgiver from between his feet until Shiloh come. That's the ruler. And unto him shall the gathering of the people be. Now, frankly, this is one of the more remarkable prophecies that's in the Word of God. Already, we have been told that it'll be the seed of the woman. Back in Genesis 3:15, where God says, I'll put enmity between thee and the woman, thy seed, her seed. And the seed of the woman is the one to do the bruising of the serpent's head. He'll be the one to get the victor. That's the first prophecy. Then that seed was confirmed to Abraham, to Isaac, and to Jacob. Now it's confirmed to Judah, that out of Judah's line, he's coming. Not only that, but he's called Shiloh. That means rest, tranquility. He's the one that will bring rest. And the people who heard him in that day, when they rejected him, you remember he turned to the populace, to the multitudes, and he said, come unto me, all ye that labor and are heavy laden, and I'll rest you. That's Shiloh. Shiloh had come, not only the seed, not only Shiloh, but the scepter. He's the one that'll hold the scepter. And friends, the scepter of this universe is in nail-pierced hands today. Not only that, but we are told a little later on, in verse 24, it says, from thence is the shepherd, the stone of Israel. He's called a shepherd. He's also called in that same passage a stone. And over Numbers, the 24th chapter, the prophecy of Balaam, 17, a star. So with the coming of Christ, he is the seed. He's Shiloh, who brings rest. He's the one that holds the scepter. He is the shepherd that gave his life, and he's the chief shepherd who's coming someday. He is the stone that the builders disallowed, but is now become the headstone of the corner. And he's the star, the bright and morning star for his church today. This is the line from Adam. And Abel was murdered, and God raised up another seed, Seth. Seth to Noah, and Noah through Shem, and Shem to Abraham, and Isaac, and Jacob, and Judah. May I say to you, you can be blind and still see that God is moving according to a pattern and according to a program here. This is very important to see, and don't miss it. Now, I've been dealing with this prophecy, which I consider all important here, and we'll just have to hit some high points from here on. Now we come at verse 11 here. It still has to do with Judah. It says here, binding his foal unto the vine, his ass's colt unto the choice vine. He washed his garments in wine, and his clothes in the blood of grapes. His eyes shall be red with wine, and his teeth white with milk. What are we talking about here? Here's the one that came riding into Jerusalem, riding a little donkey, offering himself as the Messiah, the King, the Savior. And he washed his garments in wine. What kind of wine? Well, that blood, his own blood. But he's coming next time. And Isaiah said he has dyed garments. And it's not his own blood this time, but the blood of his enemies. And his eyes shall be red with wine. That's when he comes a second time. My friends, this is one of the most remarkable prophecies we have in Scripture. And there are a great many remarkable prophecies. Now we have here in Zebulun, verse 13, he's another one of the boys. And I don't care to dwell with these too much other than they're remarkable prophecies. Zebulun shall dwell at the haven of the sea. He shall be for a haven of ships. And his border shall be unto Sidon. And he was the northernmost tribe on the coast. Actually, Dan went farther north up to Mount Hermon, but along the coast, Zebulun went up farther north. Then we have Issachar next, verse 14. Issachar is a strong ass couching down between two burdens, and he saw that rest was good in the land, that it was pleasant, and bowed his shoulder to bear and became a servant under tribute. Now, this tribe and these tribes in this area to the north, and that's where they were finally located, by the way, they were the ones that did a great deal of the work that constituted the backbone of the nation. That is the whole thought and intent here. They were the workers. We've heard a great deal about the silent majority today. And actually, the average person, the one like you and I are today, we don't get on television. I don't think we want on it. Who do they put on TV? They feature the weirdos, the so-called great, the peculiar crowd, the unusual. That's the ones today. But the crowd that they try to make you believe are the important ones today. They're not the backbone of this nation or any nation. They're ones that are the backbone of this country. And actually, these tribes that you and I pass over here, they were really the backbone of the nation Israel when they got in the land. But we're going to have to pick up right there next time and move on. We will finish the book of Genesis at our next session together. May the Lord richly bless you, my beloved.
0: As Dr. McGee said, we'll finish the prophecies and the book of Genesis in our next study. And then we're going to jump right into the important study in the Gospel of Matthew. 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
2: 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John Cathcart, WME's president, will be here, and so will Rick Beals, the executive vice president. 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
16: 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The Bible says in 1 Corinthians chapter 15, verse 58, "Therefore, my beloved brethren and sister, be ye steadfast, unmovable, always abounding in the work of the Lord, for as much as ye know that your labor is not in vain in the Lord." I'm talking to somebody. 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

0: It's a Wednesday morning edition of the Mike Chandler Experience. It's uplifting, it's encouraging, and it's safe to listen to with the kids in the car. Isn't that great? 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
1: 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I'm going to open up my request line in just a moment.
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9: I don't know about you, but my social media feeds are flooded with lotions and potions and gadgets, all promising to unlock different components of longevity. But if you log off, take a step back from all the hype, you'll find that the actual keys to a longer, healthier life are hiding in plain sight. There are four of them. Number one, nutrition. The Mediterranean diet really is the gold standard. 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Number three, sleep. 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And finally, number four, often gets forgotten, socialization. It's not a bonus, it's a necessity for a healthy life, finding a sense of community, purpose, and belonging. I'm Dr. Sanjay Gupta, helping you live a better life.
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1: A better life with Dr. Sanjay Gupta.
2: When you need your body to perform, but some of your muscles are having trouble, other muscles can sometimes help compensate. This is a great thing short term, but long term, it can lead to serious and even chronic aches and pains. So if you've got nagging stiffness or irritation somewhere, don't push through it. Try to figure out why it's happening and how you can correct it. Strength and conditioning specialist Dana Santa says, performing exercises at a deliberate tempo makes it easier to notice when the wrong muscles are taking over, and also gives the intended muscles a chance to engage before that compensation kicks in. Dana suggests that starting with primary movement patterns such as squatting, hinging, pushing, pulling, rotating, and core can help make compensation easiest to identify and to address. I'm Dr. Sanjay Gupta, helping you live a better life.
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Metro Illinois' Christian voice is WVEL Pekin Peoria, your home for the best in teaching and gospel music with Rejoice Musical Soul Food.

Happy Wednesday. We are halfway through the work week, just like that. Coming up, I've got a great show for you. On the way, Pastor David Porter will join us with Living on Purpose. I'll have the moment of inspiration. We'll get into the worship song of the day. I've got your throwbacks on the way. A lot of music packed inside this hour. So let's get to it, family. You're inside the Tracy Morgan Show with Doe When I Pray.

nation that would have the people of God under suppression. In Babylon, there were territorial demons, spirits of bondage. Oh, but God would take the heat out the fire. He would calm down the lion in the lion den. And I come to encourage you under the sound of my voice. Babylon.

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1: You know, we all need a little encouragement sometimes, and a smile can go a long way. So say hello to someone today. Speak, just show some love. 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Coming up, we'll get into the moment of inspiration. And, of course, I've got more of your favorite inspirational music straight ahead inside the Tracy Morgan Show.
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4: This is Ed Gray. I'm in the studio with Mike Howard, our Power Person of the Month. Mike is a motivational speaker and author of the book, From Ordinary to Extraordinary. Mike, in your book, you talk about having a flight plan for success. Tell us more about that.
5: If you want to go somewhere in life, there's always someone who can show you how to get there. Find mentors and develop relationships with people who have achieved the level of success that you are seeking. 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Make a wish list of 10 people you can meet who can give you information that will benefit your life. Invite them out for coffee, lunch, or dinner. And oh yes, pick up the check.
4: That was Mike Howard, author of the book From Ordinary to Extraordinary. I'm Ed Gray.
6: God has come to restore souls. My sister Leandria is going to help me with this one.

0: Sometimes we are our worst enemy.
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Now when we pray, we want to end that with a declaration, a decree. 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The things that hurt you in the past won't control your future. Starting now, this is a new day. This is your exodus. You are officially released. Now sing it for me, Leandria.

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1: If someone gave you $10,000, what would you do with it? 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Even if you didn't add anything to it, in 5 years, your investment would be worth $31,000. In 10 years, $93,000. 15 years, $284,000. 20 years, $867,000. 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If you put your money to work, you can make yourself rich. If you spend everything you make, you'll only make someone else rich. 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I'm Ed Gray. Elevate your thoughts and rise.
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15: A Better Life with Dr. Sanjay Gupta.
16: When you need your body to perform, but some of your muscles are having trouble, other muscles can sometimes help compensate. This is a great thing short term, but long term it can lead to serious and even chronic aches and pains. So if you've got nagging stiffness or irritation somewhere, don't push through it. Try to figure out why it's happening and how you can correct it. Strength and conditioning specialist Dana Santa says, performing exercises at a deliberate tempo makes it easier to notice when the wrong muscles are taking over, and also gives the intended muscles a chance to engage before that compensation kicks in. Dana suggests that starting with primary movement patterns such as squatting, hinging, pushing, pulling, rotating, and core can help make compensation easiest to identify and to address. I'm Dr. Sanjay Gupta, helping you live a better life.
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0: Hello, this is Patrick Lundy. And
1: A Better Life with Dr. Sanjay Gupta.
2: I don't know about you, but my social media feeds are flooded with lotions and potions and gadgets, all promising to unlock different components of longevity. But if you log off, take a step back from all the hype, you'll find that the actual keys to a longer, healthier life are hiding in plain sight. There are four of them. Number one, nutrition. The Mediterranean diet really is the gold standard. Number two, exercise. You should be getting 150 minutes of moderate intensity exercise or 75 minutes of vigorous intensity exercise every week, plus strength training and stretching. Number three, sleep. Sleep is

0: And your body and your brain repair themselves. You should be getting 7 to 9 hours a night. And finally, number four often gets forgotten, socialization. It's not a bonus. It's a necessity for a healthy life, finding a sense of community, purpose, and belonging. I'm Dr. Sanjay Gupta, helping you live a better life.
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Loving this one. You're inside the Tracy Morgan Show. I'm Tracy. Thank you so much for joining me. On the way, I've got your shout outs and your throwbacks. It is a winning Wednesday, and today we're talking about how to thrive, not just survive, through everything that's going on in the world. Oh my goodness, there's a lot happening. There's so much coming at us at one time. Uncertainty, challenges, things we didn't plan for, but you know, God never said the road would be easy, but he did promise we'd never walk it alone. Thriving means keeping your faith active even when life feels heavy. It means choosing peace when chaos tries to overtake you. It means waking up every day and declaring, I still have purpose, I still have joy, and I'm still gonna win. Yeah, so don't let what's happening around you cause anxiety and stress. Remember, you are covered. So today, on this Winnie Wednesday, make up your mind. You're not going under, you're going through. And on the other side, it is victory. And that's what winning looks like.

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4: This is Ed Gray. Yesterday I said, it is the responsibility of those of us with voices to speak up and defend the rights of the poor and needy, especially if you call yourself a Christian. The good book tells us, whatever you did for the least of these brethren of mine, you did for me. Whatever you did not do for the least of them, you did not do for me. By caring for only those in the same ethnic or cultural group as ours, or the same socioeconomic status, we ignore the God in others and can bring judgment on ourselves. As the late Reverend Dr. Martin Luther King Jr. once said, injustice anywhere is injustice everywhere. 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I'm Ed Gray, author of the book 40 Days to a Life of Gold. 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
3: This is Willie A. Van Collins, and I want to give a shout out to our church, the Liberty Christian Bible Church. And our pastor is John O. Williams. 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
14: Not all screen time is created equal, and a new study out of Sweden is helping us understand this even better. So researchers followed more than 20,000 people over nearly two decades and determined that passive screen time, like sitting on the couch and watching television, raised someone's risk of dementia. But if they did something active, like reading, puzzles, or interacting with other people, this same group of people saw their risk of dementia drop. Just like you gotta put the work in to keep your body in shape as you age, you basically have to do the same thing with your brain. A couple things I have found to help: working to learn something new every day, whatever it might be, challenging yourself in some way every day, and really importantly, staying socially active. Some days that means meeting friends in person, other days maybe an email, a text, or a phone call. Just stay engaged. I'm Dr. Sanjay Gupta, helping you live a better life.
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0: It's in the choir set, baby. Yes, it is. Anybody still singing the choir? Where you at, choir members? God bless you. Oh, yeah. Praise in the choir set.
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2: Tracy Morgan with you. Coming up, I've got the worship song of the day. Family, let me remind you of something powerful today. I was sitting here thinking, the power of a simple praise. Why wait until everything is perfect to give God glory? You don't have to wait until the bills are paid, the situation turns around, or the answer shows up. There is something powerful that happens when you choose to praise God right in the midst of everything you're going through. It's saying, God, I trust you. Even when I don't understand, it's lifting your hands. Even when your heart feels heavy, we've all been there. It's opening your mouth and saying, Lord, I thank you. So when life doesn't look like what you're expecting, here's the really cool part. Praise has a way of shifting your atmosphere. It may not change your situation immediately, but it will change you. It will remind you that God is still in control. He's still faithful, and he's still working things out behind the scenes. So maybe you're driving right now. Maybe you're walking or working out or just going through your day. This is your chance to whisper a praise. Tell God, thank you. Thank you, Lord. Turn your worry into worship, because sometimes your breakthrough doesn't start with the solution. It starts with the praise. All right, family, let me stop. Let me just leave that alone. I've got more music on the way inside the Tracy Morgan Show and the worship.
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6: A better life with Dr. Sanjay Gupta.
7: When we talk about how much exercise someone should get, current guidelines call for about 150 minutes of moderate intensity exercise or 75 minutes of vigorous intensity exercise every week. 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We're not talking about complicated training programs here. Just work with what you can into your everyday life. If you are breathless and unable to speak in complete sentences, then you've hit the mark. I'm Dr. Sanjay Gupta, helping you live a better life.
8: Preparing girls for a lifetime of leadership.
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0: 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And this bishop needs no introduction. Bishop Paul S. Morton. We know him from his ministry and his music ministry. Let's worship with Let It Rain. It's I, the Tracy Morgan Show.
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6: 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But every night when you go to get some Z's, how often do you really think about the temperature in your bedroom? Temperature may be one of the most underappreciated factors in sleep. That's according to the Senior Vice President of Research and Scientific Affairs at the National Sleep Foundation. We often hear about lights and screens and stress, but even modest changes in temperature and airflow can influence both how quickly you fall asleep and how deeply you stay asleep. Most experts will recommend a room temperature of 60 to 67 degrees Fahrenheit. You might also experiment with your sheets and what you actually wear to bed. Play around a bit and see what improves your sleep. You might be delightfully surprised. I'm Dr. Sanjay Gupta, helping you live a better life.
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11: If I were to ask you what makes for a good night's sleep, you'd probably say a dark, quiet room, not too many things on your mind. 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Temperature may be one of the most underappreciated factors in sleep. 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Most experts will recommend a room temperature of 60 to 67 degrees Fahrenheit. 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I'm Dr. Sanjay Gupta, helping you live a better life.
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1: It's positive, uplifting, and inspirational music inside the Tracy Morgan Show. Happy Wednesday. We are counting down to the weekend. Coming up, some of your favorite inspirational music. Pastor David Porter will join us with Living on Purpose. Cannot wait to hear what he has to say. I hope you're having a fantastic day. Let's do some birthday shout outs. I've got to say hello to Jacob Jones. JJ is celebrating his birthday on today. Also to Cynthia, thank you so much for listening and happy birthday to you. Now listen, if today is your birthday, happy birthday to you also. Go ahead and celebrate real big.
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9: A Better Life with Dr. Sanjay Gupta.
10: When you need your body to perform, but some of your muscles are having trouble, other muscles can sometimes help compensate. This is a great thing short term. But long-term, it can lead to serious and even chronic aches and pains. So if you've got nagging stiffness or irritation somewhere, don't push through it. Try to figure out why it's happening and how you can correct it. Strength and conditioning specialist Dana Santa says, performing exercises at a deliberate tempo makes it easier to notice when the wrong muscles are taking over, and also gives the intended muscles a chance to engage before that compensation kicks in. Dana suggests that starting with primary movement patterns such as squatting, hinging, pushing, pulling, rotating, and core can help make compensation easiest to identify and to address. I'm Dr. Sanjay Gupta, helping you live a better life.
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1: 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We do what we do because life and truth matter.
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3: Thank you very much, Randy, and it is good as always to be in studio as we answer your questions from around the United States and Canada and from around the world as well. I want to start the broadcast. We're going to go right to the calls in just a second, but I want to start the broadcast today by affirming what I believe with respect to creation versus evolution. Reason being that, as many of you know, internet lies travel halfway around the world before truth has had the chance to put its boots on. I believe that all evil in the universe, whether natural catastrophes, nature red in tooth and claw, spiritual, physical, death, all evil is directly attributable to the fall of Adam and Eve into lives of perpetual sin terminated by death. I take Genesis 1 at face value. Therefore, I hold that the creation days are literally solar days. However, they are not intended to provide a chronology of creation, but to reveal God's purposes in creation. I do not take an anthropocentric view of Scripture. God's purposes with respect to people, however, is clearly the point of Scripture. We need to recognize that God is revealing an unfolding unfolding plan of redemption for humankind, such that we can be reconciled to Him for time and for eternity. I also want to say this, I have great difficulty stomaching the notion of theistic evolution. And that is not only from a biblical perspective, it is also from a scientific perspective. And then I believe that we have to take seriously interpretation of the biblical text. If we do not, we may well find ourselves marching into the kingdom of the cults. Why is it that Mormons think that God has feet and hands? It's because they don't know how to interpret Scripture rightly, starting with the early chapters of Genesis. And unfortunately, there are progressive creationists today that do likewise with the biblical text. They simply misread the intent of the author. Job 9 is a classic case in point. He shakes the earth from its place. He makes its pillars tremble. He speaks to the sun, and it does not shine. He seals off the light of the stars. He alone stretches out the heavens. That last phrase being used now to prove Big Bang cosmology was a biblical prescription. This is an ancient way of talking about Big Bang cosmology. Now, whether or not you believe in Big Bang cosmology is not the point. The point here is to say that this passage has nothing whatsoever to do with Big Bang cosmology. And to use it in that way is to do violence to the intention of the author. And we might just as well then say he makes its pillars tremble and suppose that the earth is founded on pillars. The point simply is this, we must learn to read the Bible for all it's worth, or as I am more fond of saying, mine the Bible for all its wealth. Indeed, it is a mine full of wealth. Gold nuggets plentiful, but you're never going to get to the gold if you don't know the art and science of biblical interpretation. I deal with that in a special way in my book, Has God Spoken?, which is a book that demonstrates the Bible to be divine as opposed to merely human in origin and laid out in a mosaic by which you can actually remember the information and therefore prove in an epoch of time in which the Bible is under siege that the Bible is indeed sustainable. Not only sustainable, but ever more brilliant as a literary masterpiece in an age of scientific enlightenment. We'll go right to our phone callers. First up today is Ozzy listening in Florence, Mississippi. Hi, Ozzy.
4: Hey, how's it going?
3: Good. How are you?
4: Doing fine. I have a question. My brother is actually dealing with a little doubt. And his doubt is that he doesn't understand where God came from, who made God, why, you know. And I try to explain to him, you know, well, we're not the ones to, you know, question God. We are, you know, simply supposed to have faith in God, you know.
3: But not blind faith. So it's legitimate to ask questions like that. We're never called to blind faith. We're called to faith in evidence. We're called to truth. In other words, we're called to believe in that which corresponds to reality. And I usually explain this in three basic points. I say that unlike the universe, which according to modern science had a beginning, God is infinite and eternal. And therefore, as an infinite eternal being, God logically can be demonstrated to be the uncaused first cause. Therefore, he is uncreated. Secondly, to suppose that because the universe had a cause, the cause of the universe must have a cause simply leads to a logical dead end. In other words, an infinite regression of finite causes never answers the question of source. It simply makes the effects more numerous. And then the third point is this. Simple logic dictates that the universe is not merely an illusion. It didn't spring out of nothing. Nothing comes from nothing. Nothing ever could. And it has not eternally existed, as the Greeks once thought. The law of entropy predicts that a universe that has eternally existed would have died an eternity ago of a heat loss death. So the only philosophically plausible possibility that remains is that the universe was made by an unmade cause that is greater than itself. We simply know intuitively that every effect has to have a cause equal to or greater than itself. This is true with respect to the universe in which we live. But there's no necessity to suppose that the laws which apply to the universe in which we exist apply to the creator of the universe in which we exist.
4: Wow, okay, excellent. Well, I appreciate it.
3: You got it, and I've written about this in various places. The most succinct rendering of what I just said is found in the Complete Bible Answer Book, Collector's Edition.
4: I actually have that book sitting right here.
3: Well, you can look it up. I don't know what the page number is, but you can find it in the index.
4: Okay, and what actually would be the question?
3: Who made God?
4: Who made God? All right. Well, I appreciate it, and God bless.
3: God bless you, and this gives me an opportunity to say that the support team is a team made up of people who stand with this ministry prayerfully and financially. I've mentioned this a number of times, but this is a make-it-or-break-it month. This is the end of our fiscal year, June 30. Of course, that's not far away. It's right around the corner, and therefore, we're asking people to make a substantial commitment to this ministry so that we can make up a critical financial shortfall. And it's crucial to make up this shortfall by June 30. Again, that's the end of our fiscal year. And your gift to help overcome the shortfall by June 30 is critically important. We're dependent on friends like you, so I'm asking you to send your best possible gift postmarked by June 30. And remember, for those who join the support team, I'll send you the Complete Bible Answer Book Collector's Edition, personalized to yourself, a family member, or to a friend. It's my way of saying thank you for standing with us, being part of a team making a difference for time and for eternity. We're up to a station break. Be right back.
5: 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Hank will be back right after this. The Soviet Red Army won the Battle of Stalingrad. It appeared at first the Nazi war machine would secure the victory, but the Soviets battled back from near certain defeat with extraordinary courage and resoluteness to turn the tide of the battle and ultimately the war. The lesson is that both men and material, people and provisions played a critical role. Willingness to fight and munitions in the arsenal were pivotal. Our contemporary battle for truth against anti-Christian secularists raises the stakes above the significance of Stalingrad.
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3: Let's go back to the phone lines, talk to Jonathan. He's listening in Kansas City, Missouri. Hi, Jonathan.
7: Hey, how are you, Hank?
3: Good, how are you?
7: I'm good. Before I ask you my question, let me just preface this by saying I do believe that the canon is 100% closed. I believe that God has preserved His Word and that everything we need is there and available to us.
3: Mm-hmm.
7: My question has to do with the book of Jude, and specifically where it talks about Satan and Michael the Archangel fighting over the body of Moses. And I've heard a couple of different schools of thought on that. One is that the body of Moses is a reference to Old Testament believers, the nation of Israel, under Moses's leadership as a type of Christ. And I've also heard that it is something that Jude put in there to refute Gnostic teachers that were teaching things, at the time that obviously were aberrant in theology, and I just was wondering if you had any insight into that.
3: Yeah, let me give you a line of reasoning here. First of all, recognize that the early church fathers let us know that Jude is alluding to a particular work here. It's a pseudepigraphal work called the Assumption of Moses. In verse 14, what's going on is Jude quotes from the book of Enoch. So you have a precedent for Jude doing this kind of thing. He not only alludes to the Assumption of Moses, but he clearly is also referencing the book of Enoch, all in the same epistle. And there's a precedent for this, because the other New Testament writers do this as well. Paul, for example, quotes from pagan poets. And in doing so, he's not claiming divine inspiration for the pagan poets, but he's recognizing that all truth is God's truth, and he's using truth wherever it is found to point to the ultimate arbiter of truth. Deuteronomy 34 tells us that God buried Moses in Moab. No one knows exactly where, but the text tells us that. And the operative word here is God. God buried Moses. And as a result, many Jewish traditions built up concerning the death of Moses and the way in which Moses was buried. If God did this, did he use an angel as his agent? So a lot of traditions built up, and the assumption of Moses was among those traditions. Now, the point here is that Jude found this illustration in the assumption of Moses to be helpful. Helpful not because the assumption of Moses is part of the canon, but helpful because there's a point here that should be underscored, and that is the archangel Michael refused to slander the devil. But rather than doing that, he puts the matter back into the hands of God, saying to Satan, "The Lord rebuke you." So here's a principle extracted which points to a precedent. That precedent is we do not slander celestial beings. This is the prerogative of God. We want to be more humble. And so we rebuke someone not directly, but rather through the agency of our Heavenly Father. The Lord rebuke you. So this is the principle that's being pointed to, I think, here. And I do think that it's reading far too much into the passage or into the historical context to think that this is somehow or other some kind of typology going on here with respect to Israel and the like, as you mentioned, the prologue to the question. Back to the phone lines. Jeremy, Jackson, Tennessee. Hi, Jeremy.
8: Hey, Hank. I was asking about the last chapter of Mark after verse number 8. Is it true that those verses were not part of the original manuscript? And I'm going to hang up and listen. And if you can just give detail on that, please.
3: Sure. Yeah, certainly if you read most modern translations, you'll find a note inserted between 8 and 9 in terms of verses that says something to the effect of most reliable early manuscripts and other ancient witnesses do not have Mark, 16 verses 9 through 20. So that's what you're going to find as an inserted note between verse 8 and verse 9. The reason for this is what's called the tenacity of the text. Through the tenacity of the text, the autograph emerges. So what we have with respect to the New Testament manuscripts is a wealth of biblical manuscripts. And what textual critics do is they compare the manuscripts. The manuscripts all have mistakes, but they don't all have the same mistakes. So by comparing manuscript with manuscript, you can come to a true valuation of what is the original. So the autograph has been preserved within the manuscripts that are extant today. So God has miraculously, supernaturally, we might say, preserved his word through volumes of manuscripts. It is our responsibility to make sure that scribal insertions are not added to the text. And so in cases where the oldest and most reliable manuscripts don't have the longer ending, that should be noted. So for example, the comma Johannium, or the added clause of 1 John chapter 5, it's completely biblical in the sense that it coheres to the rest of the biblical text, but it's not in the best manuscripts. So it was added, too good to leave out, so to speak, in manuscripts. And so as a result of that, a lot of people think if you leave it out, you're leaving something out of the Bible. No, that sentiment in terms of the three are one is found elsewhere in Scripture. The same thing in terms of the long ending to the Lord's Prayer. It is completely biblical. It comes directly from an Old Testament passage, but it's not in the best, most reliable manuscript. So while it's added in passages like Matthew chapter 5, the reality is it's something that's pasted from an Old Testament passage onto the ending of the Lord's Prayer. Again, it is completely consistent with the Bible because it comes from the Bible. But the tenacity of the text allows the autograph to emerge intact, and that's the point. I want to go back to the phone lines. Let's talk next to Jose in Tampa, Florida. Hi, Jose.
9: Hi, Hank. I'm really I really admire your ministry and the sound doctrine that you proclaim from this radio station. I'm a Hispanic pastor, and I would like to make a personal call about this. I'm in a transition from a church to another place, and I already visited 5 different churches in 5 different places. And they ask for me to be their pastor, but they offer to me it was insufficient for my family to live about that kind of proposal. But I'm fighting inside of me if I did well not going to those states, because inside of me is my passion to serve the Lord.
10: Mm-hmm.
9: And I would like to have an answer from you.
10: Yeah, Jose, the way I would look at this is that God moves through circumstances and through people. Obviously, if people are telling you to do something that is other than what you already find taught in the Word of God, you wouldn't listen to them. But God does move through circumstances, and He moves through the Christian community to help show His will in His way to individuals like you. So you have a passion in your heart to serve God. God's opening an opportunity, a door for service in a particular place. And I think what you need to do is move in that direction, and God will either open the door wider or He'll close that door. But again, if you have this passion in your heart, I would move in that direction. Again, prayerfully, thoughtfully, with good godly counsel, but I would move in that direction, and certainly would join you in prayer that God would use your move in that direction to build up His kingdom, edify His body, and use your talents. God's given you specific talents. You've got talents I don't have. I may have some talents you don't have, but God is using your specific talents to edify, equip, encourage, exhort, build up the body of Christ. I'd go for it, man.
9: Yeah, I understand what you're saying, but the thing is that I reject those proposals because I was thinking that I can hurt so much my family living on those places without having the proper assistance, financial assistance, to live with that kind of money.
10: Well, and that's a very significant consideration, but let me tell you something. When I went into ministry, I can tell you that I saw no way in the world that I could ever support a growing family. And believe me, our family started to grow rather rapidly, end up with 12 kids. So I didn't see any way that we could possibly do it. Sometimes I still wonder today how I'm going to make it with everything that's going on. It's difficult, but God is our source. And the ultimate thing that we want to do is learn to lean more heavily upon the arm of God rather than the arm of flesh.
11: 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The Bible Answer Man broadcast is funded by listeners like you. We're on the air because life and truth matter. Winston Churchill once declared, "You may have to fight when there is no hope of victory, because it is better to perish than to live as slaves." Churchill sought to awaken those who were reluctant to fight against the advancing Nazi war machine. Today, a spiritual battle is taking place. Atheism advances in the West, and slavery to secularity is imprisoning more and more hearts and minds in the United States. For this reason, CRI's ministry is critical. 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
10: I don't know about you, but my social media feeds are flooded with lotions and potions and gadgets, all promising to unlock different components of longevity. But if you log off, take a step back from all the hype, you'll find that the actual keys to a longer, healthier life are hiding in plain sight. There are four of them. Number one, nutrition. The Mediterranean diet really is the gold standard. Number two, exercise. You should be getting 150 minutes of moderate intensity exercise or 75 minutes of vigorous intensity exercise every week, plus strength training and stretching. Number three, sleep. Sleep is when your body and your brain repair themselves. You should be getting 7 to 9 hours a night. And finally, number four often gets forgotten, socialization. It's not a bonus. It's a necessity for a healthy life, finding a sense of community, purpose, and belonging. I'm Dr. Sanjay Gupta, helping you live a better life.
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1: It's Music to Encourage You. 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I'm Tracy. It's been my absolute pleasure hanging out with you today, and I hope you enjoy the ride as much as I did. A big thank you for joining me. I'll be back tomorrow with more music and ministry, and I pray that you have a wonderful day.

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4: If I were to ask you what makes for a good night's sleep, you'd probably say a dark, quiet room, not too many things on your mind. But every night when you go to get some Z's, how often do you really think about the temperature in your bedroom? Temperature may be one of the most underappreciated factors in sleep. That's according to the Senior Vice President of Research and Scientific Affairs at the National Sleep Foundation. We often hear about

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0: Hello and welcome to a Wednesday. It's a Bible study Wednesday. It's the first day of the month of July, and I am Cedric Bailey, and so glad that you are on board with us on today as we continue to uplift, inspire, and encourage you with the hottest gospel music. We started off this hour with the sounds of Josh Copeland. That song is entitled Nobody But Jesus. Coming up, we're going to hear from Christina Bell. Going, we'll hear from Ty Trivett, Holy You. But right now, Jamal Strong, Bigger, Better, and Greater.
1: Say

0: top of your mouth and praise him like it's yours. 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If God said it, that settles it. God has spoken and let the church say.
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1: 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We just heard the sounds of Tide Tribute, Holy You. We bless you with Molly Music, and I Believe, Jamel Strong, Bigger, Better, Greater, and Christina Bell, and Going. 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We got a lot of music coming up. We're going to hear from the Solid Rock Choir out of Chesapeake, Virginia, and Cry Out. Daryl Walls is on the way with Abel, and we'll hear from Ernest Pugh, Your Glory. It's all coming up right here on the Cedric Bailey Radio Show.
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7: I don't know about you, but my social media feeds are flooded with lotions and potions and gadgets, all promising to unlock different components of longevity. But if you log off, take a step back from all the hype, you'll find that the actual keys to a longer, healthier life are hiding in plain sight. There are four of them. Number one, nutrition. The Mediterranean diet really is the gold standard. Number two, exercise. You should be getting 150 minutes of moderate intensity exercise or 75 minutes of vigorous intensity exercise every week, plus strength training and stretching. Number three, sleep. Sleep is when your body and your brain repair themselves. You should be getting 7 to 9 hours a night. And finally, number four, often gets forgotten, socialization. It's not a bonus. It's a necessity for a healthy life, finding a sense of community, purpose, and belonging. I'm Dr. Sanjay Gupta, helping you live a better life.
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1: This is Ed Gray. If you think the government will look after you and take care of you, you are mistaken. 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People trust in their companies to provide security. There is no such thing as security. It's a myth. 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I'm Ed Gray, author of the book 40 Days to a Life of Gold. 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
1: 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Meanwhile, you heard from Daryl Walls and Abel, the Solid Rock Choir, and Cry Out. We got a lot coming your way here on your Bible Study Wednesday. On the way, Charles Jenkins of Fellowship. God be praised. We'll hear from Otis Kemp and Tasha Page Lockhart in church parking lot. And Tasha Cobbs Leonard and I'm getting ready. It's all on the way. Stay with us.
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15: Everyone poops. It's not just the name of a classic potty training book. It's a universal truth. Even though everyone does it, almost no one wants to talk about it. Dr. Tricia Pasricha wants to change that. She's the author of a new book. It's called You've Been Pooping All Wrong. And she says there are three critical P's of pooping. The first is propulsion. Both the voluntary push you exert and the involuntary contractions that happen naturally within your body. Top line, when you feel the need to go, don't hold it. The second P is pliability, which refers to stool softness. The keys to this one are making sure you're drinking enough water and eating enough fiber. And the last P is for pelvic floor. If you can get your knees up above your waist while you're on the toilet, like on a stool or a garbage can or a stack of books even, that can make all the difference. I'm Dr. Sanjay Gupta, helping you live a better life.
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1: Now that's what I'm talking about. 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And if you're trying to reach us, make sure you give us a call. 888-474-9990 is our number to call. We heard from Tasha Cobbs Leonard. I'm getting ready. Otis Kemp and Tasha Page Lockhart, Church Parking Lot and Charles Jenkins and Fellowship. To God be praised. Well, today's thought for today on this Course Wednesday, don't let yesterday's disappointment keep you from embracing today's possibilities. And our scripture is Isaiah 43 and 19. See, I am doing a new thing. Now it springs up. Do you not perceive it? Wow. We're going to continue to stay encouraged and bless you with the best in gospel music right here on the Cedric Bailey Radio Show. Stay with us because we're going to be breaking down our International Sunday School lesson. We got music on the way from Dwayne Harvey. Samaje is on the way with I Hear Music in the Air.
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3: We talk a lot here about ultra-processed foods and the many ways in which they can negatively impact your health. They've been linked to weight gain, obesity, type 2 diabetes, cardiovascular disease, even cancer. And now a new study out of UCSF found that high ultra-processed food intake was associated with something called intramuscular fat, which is exactly what it sounds like. That's fat inside your muscles, which can cause them to become weaker. Now, in this particular study, the researchers noticed more wear and tear and pain in people's knees because of weakened thigh muscles. Cutting back on ultra-processed foods isn't easy. The CDC estimates at least half the calories in our diet come from ultra-processed foods. But if you're looking to eat cleaner, cutting out sugar-sweetened beverages, that may be the best number one thing you can do to try and get started. I'm Dr. Sanjay Gupta, helping you live a better life.
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your hands together like this. I want everybody to get on your feet. Wait a minute. Stay right there. Y'all go back. I want you to stay there. Stay right there. Now, you know what I want y'all to do? I want y'all to look. Look, everybody, just look at somebody beside you.

might not know you, but you know what the both of us need to do? We need to clean.

It's all about the gospel music, and we are so excited to have you with us right here on this hump day Wednesday, on this first day of the month of July. And we are just so glad that you're on board. We heard from Dwayne Harvey. The name of that song is entitled Heaven. Well, time to get your Bibles out. Got to break down our international study, Bible study for this week. You got a great one. But right now, here's Samaje. I hear the music in the air.

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1: We're so blessed to have you on board here on the Cedric Bailey Radio Show. Thank you for our first time listeners hanging out with us today. We heard the sounds of Kay Jeanette and Sean Bigby, Jesus Is My Friend, Give Him Praise with Earl Bynum and Kishe. And we also bless you with Samaje. I hear the music in the air. All right, our International Sunday School lesson subject for this weekend on the Sunday, the July the 5th, Authority and Compassion. We're in Matthew chapter 8, verses 5 through 13. And we share with you a story, and now we want to talk to you about a stellar accommodation. And it says, when Jesus entered Capernaum, a centurion came to him and asked him for help. Lord, he said, my servant lies at home paralyzed, suffering terribly. Jesus said to him, shall I come and heal him? The centurion replied, Lord, I do not deserve to have you come to under my roof, but just say the word and my servant will be healed. For I am myself a man under authority with soldiers under me. I tell this one, go, and he goes. And that one, come, and he comes. I say to my servant, do this, and he does it. When Jesus heard this, he was amazed and said to those following him, truly, I tell you, I have not found anyone in Israel with such great faith. Wow. We're going to break it down and talk about it. Stay with us. Music on the way from Pastor Mike Jr. Windows. We'll hear from Shirley Caesar and C.C. Winans. Come, Jesus, come, and more here on...
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7: Everyone poops. It's not just the name of a classic potty training book. It's a universal truth. Even though everyone does it, almost no one wants to talk about it. Dr. Tricia Pasricha wants to change that. She's the author of a new book. It's called You've Been Pooping All Wrong. And she says there are three critical P's of pooping. The first is propulsion. Both the voluntary push you exert and the involuntary contractions that happen naturally within your body. Top line, when you feel the need to go, don't hold it. The second P is pliability, which refers to stool softness. The keys to this one are making sure you're drinking enough water and eating enough fiber. And the last P is for pelvic floor. If you can get your knees up above your waist while you're on the toilet, like on a stool or a garbage can or a stack of books even, that can make all the difference. I'm Dr. Sanjay Gupta, helping you live a better life.
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2: Now that's what I'm talking about. 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Right here on the Cedric Bailey Radio Show. Thank you for hanging out with us on today. We are so glad that you are checking in with us on today. We're reading Matthew chapter 8, verses 5 through 10. And Matthew highlights several instances when Jesus demonstrates his access to God's power. Earlier, Matthew described how Jesus heals a man with leprosy. And now he recounts a unique encounter with a Roman centurion on his return to Capernaum. The Gentile officer has a servant who is paralyzed and suffering greatly. Notably, the centurion addressed Jesus as Lord, which suggests either he recognized Jesus as a Messiah or used a respectful term like sir. In either case, the important Gentile officer was confident that Jesus could heal his servant. Jesus immediately responded to what had been interpreted as a statement, "I will come," as a question, "Shall I come?" However, whichever interpretation is accepted, the centurion objects to Jesus coming to his home, declaring his unworthiness to have Jesus come to his house and expressing faith that Jesus can heal his servant from a simple distance by speaking the word. Wow, that is powerful. We're going to take a break and we'll come back with the rest of this subject as we continue to walk through the word on our International Sunday School lesson. Stay with us, folks, because we got more music on the way just for you. We're going to hear the sounds of gospel music at its best from Mary Mary, The God in Me, and Kimmy Jenkins and Flo and Erica Campbell, Do You Believe in Love? It's all coming up.
3: 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I would like to shout out for Pastor Thelma Jean Womack at Life Changes Outreach Church. 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
19: A better life with Dr. Sanjay Gupta.
20: As someone who's been married nearly 25 years, I'll tell you, there's a lot of great things about having a spouse. And according to a new study out of the University of Miami Health System, marriage might even be linked to a lower risk of cancer. Why? Well, the researchers said people who are married are less likely to engage in risky behavior. They're more likely to get a nudge to go to regular preventive medicine appointments and screenings. And they have a partner to share the load of family obligations, household chores, and finances. No one is saying you should get married in the pursuit of better health. But if you are single, how can you build a strong support system to maybe get some of these same benefits? Do your own research, find out what's important, and then hold members of your squad accountable and let them hold you accountable as well. That can provide a lot of support. I'm Dr. Sanjay Gupta, helping you live a better life.
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1: Playing today's hottest gospel music straight from the request line at 888-474-9990. We heard from Kimmy Jenkins and Flo. Mary Mary with the God in Me and Erica Campbell, Do You Believe in Love? All right, we're walking through the Word, breaking down our International Sunday School lesson again in Matthew chapter 8, verses 5 through 10, dealing with the subject of a stellar commendation. The subject is authority and compassion. We talked about, of course, how Jesus had ran into this gentleman who was really in a Roman century on his return to Capernaum, and then he had a servant that was sick, and yeah, he asked Jesus to heal him right there. Well, the centurion statement, unquestionably faith of Jesus' power over the natural world, and in this case, over sickness, amazed Jesus. Jesus' amazement was not that he was caught by surprise, but rather he was emotionally moved by the man's statement of faith in him, contrasting with Israel's lack of faith in him as the promised Messiah. This stellar commendation foundation was the centurion's compassionate intercession and concern for his ailing servant, a rare occurrence in the Gentile culture that devalues slaves, and his unprecedented faith in Jesus' power. Consequently, believers are challenged to recognize that the key to answered prayer is faith, absolute, practical reliance on Jesus' power, expressed with genuine concern for walking and being another well-being. Why did Jesus find the centurion's faith commendable, and how can we cultivate similar faith? We got more to talk about, and we'll deal with that on tomorrow, which is Thursday. And that'll be Matthew 8, 11 through 13, a dire condemnation is what we'll deal with. Stay with us, folks. We got music on the way from Tamla Man, Live, Breathe, and Fight. We'll also hear from Cody Holly and Rely, and also Rufus Johnson, and we're going to be all right.
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1: 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And I hope this really articulates how good God really is. This is the way we used to do it.

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AM 1140 is WVEL Pekin Peoria, Central Illinois' Christian voice.

We thank you so much for being on board here on the Cedric Bailey Radio Show. We just heard the sounds of Tim of the Man. The name of that song is entitled Live, Breathe, and Fight. I pray that you were really, really blessed by it. Well, it is the first day of the month of July. It's a brand new month and a brand new opportunity. Our key verse is Isaiah 43 and 19. See, I'm doing a new thing. Now it springs up. Do you not perceive it is what we're talking about on today. And our community inspiration today is how to start the second half of the year of 2026 with purpose and gratitude. We got three ways to strengthen your faith this month. And I'll take a break, play some music right quick, and we come back. You can go ahead and write it down as we continue to bless you here on the Cedric Bailey Radio Show. Here's a young man from out of Louisiana. His name is Cody Holly, and this song is entitled Rely.

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1: Traditional, contemporary, you name it, we got it. 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Thank you for being with us here on the Cedric Bailey Radio Show on your Bible Study Wednesday. We heard the sounds of Cody Holly and Rely, Rufus Johnson, Be All Right, and Work It Out For Me with the one and only Zacardi Cortez. All right, hopefully you got your pencil, piece of paper. You're going to write down the things we're going to share with you, three ways to strengthen your faith this month in July. Number one, whenever you feel like you're in trouble and you start panicking, my advice is to pray. That is number one. Number two, encourage someone every day. You know, you got to be there. You know, some people that they're dealing with situation, they don't know how to deal with it. And that's where you step in and you can be an encouragement. You can shine a light in their life. And the most important thing is trust God's timing. You know, sometimes he wants to see what you're going to do in a certain situation. And if you reach out to him and you could have a conversation with him and pray with him, have a conversation by praying with him, you just never can tell. He'll answer, he'll show up and show out, okay? Hope you're doing all right. It is a Wednesday. It's a Bible Study Wednesday. Young boy, the Cedric Bailey Radio Show. After this break, we'll come back with Dottie Peoples, You Love Me. We'll also hear from Melvin Williams, What Are You Thankful For, in the Chicago Mass Choir. He'll make it all right.

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1: Thank you so much for hanging out with us right here on the Cedric Bailey Radio Show. We just heard the sounds of Melvin Williams of the Williams Brothers and What Are You Thankful For? We also bless you with Dottie Peoples and You Love Me. All right, travel day for the 4th of July. It kicks off on tomorrow, which is Thursday. Independence Day is going to be on Saturday, so many of you will get the jump on Thursday. So it's going to be a lot of people out there. Now, I'm going to tell you this, weather-wise, if you're going anywhere on the East Coast, once you get past Kansas City, they've already got a heat advisory. Temperatures soaring in the 100s with the heat index, making it feel like it's around 104 degrees. I'm talking about in Baltimore and even in New York, all up and down the East Coast. It's going to be super hot, so make sure you stay hydrated. Coming up, Kirk Franklin, Just For Me. We'll also hear from Kenny Lewis and One Voice, God Did It, and Brent Jones, and Nothing Else Matters.
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5: A better life with Dr. Sanjay Gupta.
6: 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This is a great thing short term, but long term it can lead to serious and even chronic aches and pains. So if you've got nagging stiffness or irritation somewhere, don't push through it. Try to figure out why it's happening and how you can correct it. Strength and conditioning specialist Dana Santa says, performing exercises at a deliberate tempo makes it easier to notice when the wrong muscles are taking over, and also gives the intended muscles a chance to engage before that compensation kicks in. Dana suggests that starting with primary movement patterns such as squatting, hinging, pushing, pulling, rotating, and core can help make compensation easiest to identify and to address. I'm Dr. Sanjay Gupta, helping you live a better life.
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1: We just bless you with the gospel sounds, Kenny Lewis and One Voice, God Did It. And we also bless you with Kirk Franklin and Just For Me. On yesterday, which was Tuesday, Serena lost to Maya Joint out of Australia. And that's going to wrap up her singles return. The next time she's scheduled to play will be on Friday with her sister Venus. And that'll be in the doubles. We did get a report that she was having a little knee issue. But hopefully the trainers will work with her and get her back up to par. The good news is Naomi Osaka, she won earlier today, and she's going to advance to the third round. And then there's Coco Gauff, and here's what she had to say on after her getting her win today against Sierra of Argentina.
2: Yeah, I was just happy and proud of myself. Solana played a great match, and yeah, I think it was just tug of war with us, and she was hitting some big shots, so I felt like a lot of times I was on the defense. I was trying to be aggressive when I could, but yeah, overall, just happy with my serve. I mean, I thought it held up the whole match and obviously helped me in that tiebreaker.
1: All right, she did win. Her next action will be coming up not on tomorrow. It'll be on Friday, so we'll see what's up with, of course, Coco, and she's going to be playing another American in the third round. We'll give you all the details in our Barbershop Sports Update on tomorrow. I am Cedric Bailey. Stay with us, folks. Ricky Dillard is on the way with When I Think. And we'll also hear Judah Band and I Believe God all coming up here.
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14: If I were to ask you what makes for a good night's sleep, you'd probably say a dark, quiet room, not too many things on your mind. But every night when you go to get some Z's, how often do you really think about the temperature in your bedroom? Temperature may be one of the most underappreciated factors in sleep. That's according to the Senior Vice President of Research and Scientific Affairs at the National Sleep Foundation. We often hear about lights and screens.

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0: Thank you so much for joining us here on your Bible Study Wednesday. My name is Cedric Bailey, and I appreciate each one of you hanging out with us. We just heard the sounds of Ricky Dillard and the New G, and that song is entitled When I Think. Request lines are open right now. Call us at 888-474-9990. 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Here's Judah Band, I Believe God.
1: I got to put this declaration in the room. And we leaving, I've got to put this declaration in the room because I don't want you leaving here doubting what God's saying. I want you to know if he said it, it's got to happen. I want you to sing this with

0: 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I believe God will.
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1: Your boy, the Cedric Bailey Radio Show, here on your Bible Study Wednesday. And we thank you so much for hanging out with us on today. Heard sounds of James Greer, Do It Again, Michelle Williams, and Beyonce Kelly Rowland, and Say Yes. And we also bless you with Maverick City and Elevation Worship and a Gyra. Of course, we're heading into a 4th of July weekend, a lot going on, and we want you to be sure to travel safely. Make sure your car's running right, oil changes, you know, getting the brakes worked on, and make sure that it's in operating service just to make it to your destination. A lot of you gonna be hitting the highway, and the good news is gas prices have gone down a little bit since Memorial Day. It's been a decrease of 40 cents. Hopefully it'll go down a little lower and make that pocketbook feel pretty good. I am Cedric Bailey. Don't go nowhere. We got music on the way from Mariah Carey, Jesus I Do. We'll hear from Tamia J and Never Shall Forget, and Deanna Ransom, Only God. It's coming up.
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3: This is Ed Gray. After the passage of the 13th Amendment, Southern states hired out prisoners to private companies and interests for convict lease labor to pay off court fees and offenses. As these states made the lessees responsible for the prisoners' food, clothing, and housing, these states did not build any prisons until late in the 19th century. Law enforcement and businessmen colluded to entrap freed men and convict them so that they could gain revenues from convict lease labor. 155 years later, this same kind of collusion still is taking place. I'm Ed Gray, author of the book 40 Days to a Life of Gold. Follow me on Twitter. My username is Ed Gray Power. Elevate your thoughts and rise.

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8: I don't know about you, but my social media feeds are flooded with lotions and potions and gadgets, all promising to unlock different components of longevity. But if you log off, take a step back from all the hype, you'll find that the actual keys to a longer, healthier life are hiding in plain sight. There are four of them. Number one, nutrition. The Mediterranean diet really is the gold standard. Number two, exercise. You should be getting 150 minutes of moderate intensity exercise or 75 minutes of vigorous intensity exercise every week, plus strength training and stretching. Number three, sleep. Sleep is when your body and your brain repair themselves. You should be getting 7 to 9 hours a night. And finally, number four, often gets forgotten, socialization. It's not a bonus, it's a necessity for a healthy life, finding a sense of community, purpose, and belonging. 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
1: We thank you so much for joining us right here on the Cedric Bailey Radio Show. It is a Wednesday. It's a Bible study Wednesday, and we appreciate you hanging out with us. We just heard the sounds of Doe. That song is entitled Brighter, and Lashae Knox with Ernest Pugh right there. And Youthful Praise blessed us with a song entitled Incredible God. We got a lot to share with you here on your Bible study Wednesday, and we don't want you to miss it. Music on the way from Tasha Cobb, Leonard Burns Down, and Brian Andrew Wilson is on the way with I Kept On. It's all coming up here.
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14: I'm feeling lucky to have my college-age kids home with me for a few weeks this summer. And one of the things I know we're going to be talking about, AI. I've started to use it more often at the hospital to get fresh takes on patient problems that I'm trying to solve. And for my girls, well, I know that they are navigating college now with these new powerful tools. Something, frankly, that you and I couldn't have even imagined when we were in school. But while it may be tempting to outsource your studying and your work to these large language models, I beg you not to. And that's because AI chatbots tend to reproduce what researchers call weird viewpoints. That's an acronym: Western, Educated, Industrialized, Rich, and Democratic. Look, AI isn't going away, and admittedly, it can be a really powerful tool, but you don't want it doing your thinking for you. I'm Dr. Sanjay Gupta, helping you live a better life.

0: and the Ad Council.
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4: 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I want to start the broadcast. We're going to go right to the calls in just a second, but I want to start the broadcast today by affirming what I believe with respect to creation versus evolution. Reason being that, as many of you know, internet lies travel halfway around the world before truth has had the chance to put its boots on. I believe that all evil in the universe

0: respect to people, however, is clearly the point of Scripture. We need to recognize that God is revealing an unfolding plan of redemption for humankind, such that we can be reconciled to Him for time and for eternity. I also want to say this, I have great difficulty stomaching the notion of theistic evolution. And that is not only from a biblical perspective, it is also from a scientific perspective. And then I believe that we have to take seriously interpretation of the biblical text. If we do not, we may well find ourselves marching into the kingdom of the cults. Why is it that Mormons think that God has feet and hands? It's because they don't know how to interpret Scripture rightly, starting with the early chapters of Genesis. And unfortunately, there are progressive creationists today that do likewise with the biblical text. They simply misread the intent of the author. Job 9 is a classic case in point. He shakes the earth from its place. He makes its pillars tremble. He speaks to the sun, and it does not shine. He seals off the light of the stars. He alone stretches out the heavens. That last phrase being used now to prove Big Bang cosmology was a biblical prescription. This is an ancient way of talking about Big Bang cosmology. Now, whether or not you believe in Big Bang cosmology is not the point. The point here is to say that this passage has nothing whatsoever to do with Big Bang cosmology. And to use it in that way is to do violence to the intention of the author. And we might just as well then say he makes its pillars tremble and suppose that the earth is founded on pillars. The point simply is this: we must learn to read the Bible for all it's worth, or as I am more fond of saying, mine the Bible for all its wealth. Indeed, it is a mine full of wealth. Gold nuggets plentiful, but you're never going to get to the gold if you don't know the art and science of biblical interpretation. I deal with that in a special way in my book, Has God Spoken?, which is a book that demonstrates the Bible to be divine as opposed to merely human in origin, and laid out in a mosaic by which you can actually remember the information, and therefore prove in an epoch of time in which the Bible is under siege that the Bible is indeed sustainable. Not only sustainable, but ever more brilliant as a literary masterpiece in an age of scientific enlightenment. We'll go right to our phone callers. First up today is Ozzy listening in Florence, Mississippi. Hi, Ozzy.
1: Hey, how's it going?
0: Good. How are you?
1: Doing fine. I have a question. My brother is actually dealing with a little doubt, and his doubt is that he doesn't understand where God came from, who made God, why, you know. And I try to explain to him, you know, well, we're not the ones to, you know, question God. We are, you know, simply supposed to have faith in God, you know.
0: But not blind faith. So it's legitimate to ask questions like that. We're never called to blind faith. We're called to faith in evidence. We're called to truth. In other words, we're called to believe in that which corresponds to reality. And I usually explain this in three basic points. I say that unlike the universe, which according to modern science had a beginning, God is infinite and eternal. And therefore, as an infinite eternal being, God logically can be demonstrated to be the uncaused first cause. Therefore, he is uncreated. Secondly, to suppose that

0: because the universe had a cause, the cause of the universe must have a cause, simply leads to a logical dead end. In other words, an infinite regression of finite causes never answers the question of source. It simply makes the effects more numerous. And then the third point is this. Simple logic dictates that the universe is not merely an illusion. It didn't spring out of nothing. Nothing comes from nothing. Nothing ever could. And it has not eternally existed, as the Greeks once thought. The law of entropy predicts that a universe that has eternally existed would have died an eternity ago of a heat loss death. So the only philosophically plausible possibility that remains is that the universe was made by an unmade cause that is greater than itself. We simply know intuitively that every effect has to have a cause equal to or greater than itself. This is true with respect to the universe in which we live. But there's no necessity to suppose that the laws which apply to the universe in which we exist apply to the creator of the universe in which we exist.
1: Wow, okay, excellent. Well, I appreciate it.
0: You got it, and I've written about this in various places. The most succinct rendering of what I just said is found in the Complete Bible Answer Book, Collector's Edition.
1: I actually have that book sitting right here.
0: Well, you can look it up. I don't know what the page number is, but you can find it in the index.
1: Okay, and what actually would be the question?
0: Who made God?
1: Who made God? All right. Well, I appreciate it, and God bless.
0: God bless you, and this gives me an opportunity to say that the support team is a team made up of people who stand with this ministry prayerfully and financially. I've mentioned this a number of times, but this is a make-it-or-break-it month. This is the end of our fiscal year, June 30. Of course, that's not far away. It's right around the corner, and therefore, we're asking people to make a substantial commitment to this ministry so that we can make up a critical financial shortfall. And it's crucial to make up this shortfall by June 30. Again, that's the end of our fiscal year. And your gift to help overcome the shortfall by June 30 is critically important. We're dependent on friends like you, so I'm asking you to send your best possible gift postmarked by June 30. And remember, for those who join the support team, I'll send you the Complete Bible Answer Book Collector's Edition, personalized to yourself, a family member, or to a friend. It's my way of saying thank you for standing with us, being part of a team making a difference for time and for eternity. We're up to a station break. Be right back.
2: 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Hank will be back right after this. The Soviet Red Army won the Battle of Stalingrad. It appeared at first the Nazi war machine would secure the victory, but the Soviets battled back from near certain defeat with extraordinary courage and resoluteness to turn the tide of the battle and ultimately the war. The lesson is that both men and material, people and provisions played a critical role. Willingness to fight and munitions in the arsenal were pivotal. Our contemporary battle for truth against anti-Christian secularists raises the stakes above the significance of Stalingrad. CRI likewise needs military partners willing to stand for truth, along with the financial means to accomplish the mission. Stand with us during the key month of June to end the fiscal year in a position of strength. 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With more than 500,000 copies already in print, this newly revised and expanded Collector's Edition helps seekers and skeptics alike sort through the truth on topics such as reliability of the Bible, religions and cults, the resurrection and afterlife, and many more issues vital to a better understanding of God in Christ and our relationship to Him. 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
0: Let's go back to the phone lines, talk to Jonathan. He's listening in Kansas City, Missouri. Hi, Jonathan.
4: Hey, how are you, Hank?
0: Good, how are you?
4: I'm good. Before I ask you my question, let me just preface this by saying I do believe that the canon is 100% closed. I believe that God has preserved His Word and that everything we need is there and available to us.
0: Mm-hmm.
4: My question has to do with the book of Jude, and specifically where it talks about Satan and Michael the Archangel fighting over the body of Moses. And I've heard a couple of different schools of thought on that. One is that the body of Moses is a reference to Old Testament believers, the nation of Israel, under Moses' leadership as a type of Christ. And I've also heard that it is something that Jude put in there to refute Gnostic teachers that were teaching things, at the time that obviously were aberrant in theology, and I just was wondering if you had any insight into that.
0: Yeah, let me give you a line of reasoning here. First of all, recognize that the early church fathers let us know that Jude is alluding to a particular work here. It's a pseudepigraphal work called the Assumption of Moses. In verse 14, what's going on is Jude quotes from the book of Enoch. So you have a precedent for Jude doing this kind of thing. He not only alludes to the Assumption of Moses, but he clearly is also referencing the book of Enoch, all in the same epistle. And there's a precedent for this, because the other New Testament writers do this as well. Paul, for example, quotes from pagan poets. And in doing so, he's not claiming divine inspiration for the pagan poets, but he's recognizing that all truth is God's truth, and he's using truth wherever it is found to point to the ultimate arbiter of truth. Deuteronomy 34 tells us that God buried Moses in Moab. No one knows exactly where, but the text tells us that. And the operative word here is God. God buried Moses. And as a result, many Jewish traditions built up concerning the death of Moses and the way in which Moses was buried. If God did this, did he use an angel as his agent? So a lot of traditions built up, and the assumption of Moses was among those traditions. Now, the point here is that Jude found this illustration in the assumption of Moses to be helpful. Helpful not because the assumption of Moses is part of the canon, but helpful because there's a point here that should be underscored, and that is the archangel Michael refused to slander the devil. But rather than doing that, he puts the matter back into the hands of God, saying to Satan, "The Lord rebuke you." So here's a principle extracted which points to a precedent. That precedent is we do not slander celestial beings. This is the prerogative of God. We want to be more humble. And so we rebuke someone not directly, but rather through the agency of our Heavenly Father. The Lord rebuke you. So this is the principle that's being pointed to, I think, here. And I do think that it's reading far too much into the passage or into the historical context to think that this is somehow or other some kind of typology going on here with respect to Israel and the like, as you mentioned, the prologue to the question. Back to the phone lines. Jeremy, Jackson, Tennessee. Hi, Jeremy.
5: Hey, Hank. I was asking about the last chapter of Mark after verse number 8. Is it true that those verses were not part of the original manuscript? And I'm going to hang up and listen. And if you can just give detail on that, please.
0: Sure. Hey, yeah, certainly if you read most modern translations, you'll find a note inserted between 8 and 9 in terms of verses that says something to the effect of most reliable early manuscripts and other ancient witnesses do not have Mark, 16 verses 9 through 20. So that's what you're going to find as an inserted note between verse 8 and verse 9. The reason for this is what's called the tenacity of the text. Through the tenacity of the text, the autograph emerges. So what we have with respect to the New Testament manuscripts is a wealth of biblical manuscripts. And what textual critics do is they compare the manuscripts. The manuscripts all have mistakes, but they don't all have the same mistakes. So by comparing manuscript with manuscript, you can come to a true valuation of what is the original. So the autograph has been preserved within the manuscripts that are extant today. So God has miraculously, supernaturally, we might say, preserved his word through volumes of manuscripts. It is our responsibility to make sure that scribal insertions are not added to the text. And so in cases where the oldest and most reliable manuscripts don't have the longer ending, that should be noted. So for example, the comma Johannium, or the added clause of 1 John chapter 5, it's completely biblical in the sense that it coheres to the rest of the biblical text, but it's not in the best manuscripts. So it was added, too good to leave out, so to speak, in manuscripts. And so as a result of that, a lot of people think if you leave it out, you're leaving something out of the Bible. No, that sentiment in terms of the three are one is found elsewhere in Scripture. The same thing in terms of the long ending to the Lord's Prayer. It is completely biblical. It comes directly from an Old Testament passage, but it's not in the best, most reliable manuscript. So while it's added in passages like Matthew chapter 5, the reality is it's something that's pasted from an Old Testament passage onto the ending of the Lord's Prayer. Again, it is completely consistent with the Bible because it comes from the Bible. But the tenacity of the text allows the autograph to emerge intact, and that's the point. I want to go back to the phone lines. Let's talk next to Jose in Tampa, Florida. Hi, Jose.
6: Hi, Hank. I'm really, I really admire your ministry and the sound doctrine that you proclaim from this radio station. I'm a Hispanic pastor, and I would like to make a personal call about this. I'm in a transition from a church to another place, and I already visited 5 different churches in 5 different places, and they ask for me to be their pastor, but they offer to me it was insufficient for my family to live about that kind of proposal. But I'm fighting inside of me if I did well not going to those states, because inside of me is my passion to serve the Lord,
0: mm-hmm.
6: and I would like to have an answer from you.
0: Yeah, Jose, the way I would look at this is that God moves through circumstances and through people. Obviously, if people are telling you to do something that is other than what you already find taught in the Word of God, you wouldn't listen to them. But God does move through circumstances, and He moves through the Christian community to help show His will in His way to individuals like you. So you have a passion in your heart to serve God. God's opening an opportunity, a door for service in a particular place. And I think what you need to do is move in that direction, and God will either open the door wider or He'll close that door. But again, if you have this passion in your heart, I would move in that direction. Again, prayerfully, thoughtfully, with good godly counsel, but I would move in that direction, and certainly would join you in prayer that God would use your move in that direction to build up His kingdom, edify His body, and use your talents. God's given you specific talents. You've got talents I don't have. I may have some talents you don't have, but God is using your specific talents to edify, equip, encourage, exhort, build up the body of Christ. I'd go for it, man.
6: I understand what you're saying, but the thing is that I reject those proposals because I was thinking that I can hurt so much my family living on those places without having the proper assistance, financial assistance, to live with that kind of money.
0: Well, and that's a very significant consideration, but let me tell you something. When I went into ministry, I can tell you that I saw no way in the world that I could ever support a growing family. And believe me, our family started to grow rather rapidly, end up with 12 kids. So I didn't see any way that we could possibly do it. Sometimes I still wonder today how I'm going to make it with everything that's going on. It's difficult, but God is our source, and the ultimate thing that we want to do is learn to lean more heavily upon the arm of God rather than the arm of flesh.
2: 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Winston Churchill once declared, "You may have to fight when there is no hope of victory, because it is better to perish than to live as slaves." Churchill sought to awaken those who were reluctant to fight against the advancing Nazi war machine. Today, a spiritual battle is taking place. Atheism advances in the West, and slavery to secularity is imprisoning more and more hearts and minds in the United States. 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
1: Now that's what I'm talking about, gospel music to feed the multitudes. As we are off in the running with the best in gospel music here on the first day of the month of July, here on your Bible Study Wednesday. We heard the sounds of Youth for Christ, The Struggle Is Over, Jordan Armstrong, and you. And we also bless you with Brian, Andrew, Wilson, and I Kept On. Well, we have already talked about our sports situation. We told you about the FIFA World Cup, Team USA tonight from California. It's going to be taking place. Should be an interesting matchup. Meanwhile, it's time for our midweek motivation. Don't give up on your dreams. Don't let nobody tell you nothing that you can't do. Put God in the midst of it. Someone is praying for the blessings that you're about to receive. Remember, small steps take consistently produce great results. And last but not least, be thankful for where you are while preparing for God, where God is going to be taking you. Just want to give you your motivation on today. Coming up, our Daily Bread got a great subject they're going to share with you on today here on the Cedric Bailey Radio Show. On the way, Pastor Mike and Kiara Sheard Kelly with miracles and the goodness of God with
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14: 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Most experts will recommend a room temperature of 60 to 67 degrees Fahrenheit. 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
1: Wow, what a blessing, what an honor it is. 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CC Winans, the goodness of God. Carvin Winans, God still working on me. And Pastor Mike Jr. with Kiara Sheard Kelly and Miracles. Time for our daily bread for our devotion on this Wednesday, July the 1st, which is entitled Remaining in Jesus. Now, our scripture is going to be from Luke 22, verses 14 through 23. And the key verse, whoever eats my flesh and drinks my blood remains in me and I in them. John 6 and 56. Devotional thought for today. The devotion reflects how remembering God's work deepens our faith. It uses the example of the Lord's Supper, where Jesus instructed his disciples to remember his sacrifice through the bread and the cup. Just as the Jewish people remember God's deliverance through the Passover, Christians remember Christ's sacrifice and celebrate the new life he offers. Now, the message encouraged believers to remain, of course, in close fellowship with Jesus. Regardless of remembering his love and grace and sacrifice and strength, our relationship with him, he fills our hearts with gratitude and hope. That is what we're dealing with as we walk through the word, dealing with the subject. Remaining in Jesus is what we are talking about on today. I got more on the rest of this subject coming up, so stay with us as we continue to bless you.
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9: I don't know about you, but my social media feeds are flooded with lotions and potions and gadgets, all promising to unlock different components of longevity. But if you log off, take a step back from all the hype, you'll find that the actual keys to a longer, healthier life are hiding in plain sight. There are four of them. Number one, nutrition. The Mediterranean diet really is the gold standard. Number two, exercise. You should be getting 150 minutes of moderate intensity exercise or 75 minutes of vigorous intensity exercise every week, plus strength training and stretching. Number three, sleep. Sleep is when your body and your brain repair themselves. You should be getting 7 to 9 hours a night. And finally, number four often gets forgotten, socialization. It's not a bonus. It's a necessity for a healthy life, finding a sense of community, purpose, and belonging. I'm Dr. Sanjay Gupta, helping you live a better life.
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1: And we thank you so much for hanging out with us here on the Cedric Bailey Radio Show. I hope you enjoyed the music that we shared with you. Of course, Dante Bow, Revelation Worship, and James Fortune, Trusting God. And Jules Judah, Tasha Page Lockhart. Subject in our daily bread, remaining in Jesus. Of course, a pleasure is a full grown only when it is remembered. These words uttered by a character in C.S. Lewis's book, Out of the Silent Planet, depict the joy of one having reminiscences over cherished experiences in life. Though we rightly delight in the breathtaking scenery along the path of a bike or a hike or sharing an important milestone with a loved one, what we feel might be merely the initial pleasure. Often later reflection on the such moments and those like them compound the joy of having experienced them. Perhaps this is another reason Jesus instructs his disciples to regularly share in what we call the Lord's Supper. As he shares the Passover meal with them the night before his death, he infused it with a new layer of meaning. When partaking of the unleavened bread and the fruit of the vine, Jesus described them as representing his body, his blood, and that's according to Luke 22:19-20. His disciples were to share this meal regularly, doing so in remembrance of him. And that's what we call communion. Here's our thought for today. How is remembering the part of your worship of God, and what might you remember about his work in your life today? Dear God, please help me, dear Father, to remember your good works. In Jesus' name we pray, we say amen. Hey, listen, my time's up. I want you to have a great evening. Our girl, Tobias Jay, who's never missed a beat, is up next. We got music on the way from Tamla Mann, working for me. We'll hear from Kevin LaVar, Jesus Blues, and Jonathan McReynolds, and your world all coming up.

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0: McGee about his unique method of teaching through the whole Bible. So if you're new to the Bible Bus, this will be especially helpful. Let's listen.
1: We want to make a statement now that's very important because we are finishing now the first book on our Through the Bible program, and we'll be going to the Gospel of Matthew. We commute back and forth, as we'll indicate next time, from Old Testament to New Testament, and then New Testament back to Old Testament. We go forward on two fronts. And we have found that that has been not only a very practical and satisfactory one, but it actually increases the learning process of a great many of God's children who have had difficulty of articulating the Old Testament into their Christian faith. And so this method has been very satisfactory, and we therefore want to urge you, if you are not receiving notes and outlines, that you do so.
0: Well, Dr. McGee's method of hopping back and forth between the two testaments might be a little unexpected, but it has a lot of benefits. Wouldn't you agree, Greg?
2: Well, I would. Obviously, in my own life, being on the Bible Bus for a long time, I know you have been as well.
0: Yep.
2: But perhaps more impactfully, we've just heard thousands of stories of how this approach works. And that's what we want to do today. If you're new, or maybe if you've been on the Bible Bus a long time, we just want to reinforce the holistic nature of the way Dr. McGee teaches the Bible. Because people often ask us, what's the secret? You know?
0: Yeah. I think this is one of those secrets.
2: I agree.
0: I mean, there are so many different aspects to it. But definitely Old Testament, New Testament. For one thing, if we just stayed in the Old Testament and went Genesis through Revelation, we would be in the Old Testament for a very long time.
2: That's right.
0: And some of those passages get kind of tedious. So I like it. I mean, that's why I do my annual Bible reading plan, is I always mix it up with whatever plan I pick, that there is both New Testament and Old Testament reading there. And I think there's a benefit to that, as evidenced with Through the Bible.
2: Well, and I'm going to borrow a phrase I've stolen from you, which is the pages of our Bibles that tend to be stuck together.
0: Yeah.
2: Dr. McGee makes sure that at least they're unstuck once every 5 years.
0: Yeah.
2: And I do think, I know recently, like, I was touched very deeply by the study in Haggai or Haggai.
0: Yeah.
2: And I actually went to Africa and shared some of the things I felt I had learned studying it with Dr. McGee. And I have to admit, you know, I went to seminary and all these other trainings.
0: Yeah.
2: I had never really studied the book of Haggai.
0: Yeah.
2: So
0: yeah,
2: it's
0: definitely
2: worth it.
0: Definitely a benefit.
2: Yeah.
0: Well, let's get to some letters where people are talking about the same thing. First, there's a listener in the Democratic Republic of the Congo who says this: Dear Bible Bus family, before this study, I used to think of Leviticus as a difficult book, full of laws, rituals, and regulations. But as we traveled through it together, I began to see its true message. At its heart, Leviticus is about holiness, obedience, and the nearness of God. When I read, "Be holy, for I, the Lord, your God, am holy," in Leviticus 19:2, I realize that holiness is not just about religious rituals. It's about daily life. It's about justice, mercy, integrity, and love for others. The study has changed me. I used to think that holiness meant simply avoiding sin. Now I see it means actively honoring God in everything: how I treat people, how I work, even my personal habits. Leviticus has also deepened my understanding of Christ's sacrifice. When I saw how detailed and costly the Old Testament sacrifices were, I began to appreciate Jesus' sacrifice in a new way. Grace is free to me, but it was costly for him. Finally, I've learned that true holiness is not only personal, it affects how we live with others. Caring for the needy, being honest in business, and treating every person with dignity. Thank you for helping me see the beauty of this book.
2: And Steve, we've talked about this before, but this particular testimony about the power of Leviticus, the teaching of Dr. McGee, I have never been around another ministry where I've heard people talk about Leviticus more than through the Bible.
0: Yeah, and reference how they came to Christ through the book of Leviticus.
2: Exactly, yeah. Many people that come out of religious, high church backgrounds that may not understand personal salvation often are just, they see the gospel everywhere in Leviticus.
0: Yeah.
2: And so we want to encourage you, why don't you share with us what teaching of Dr. McGee specifically has helped you. Like I shared about how Haggai helped me. I think it would be great for us to be able to share and encourage each other that we're learning from different specific things that Dr. McGee's teaching us.
0: Yeah, absolutely. Greg, let's go ahead and pray as we begin our study in Genesis 49. Heavenly Father, we are thankful for the way you put your scriptures together, the Bible, and how we have it so readily accessible that we can study it together, that we can go between the Old and New Testaments and see Jesus, as Dr. McGee says, on every page of scripture. Help us as we study in the book of Genesis now. In Jesus' name, amen. Turning your Bibles to Genesis 49 on Through the Bible with Dr. J. Vernon McGee.
1: Now, we've come to the 49th chapter of the book of Genesis. You have your Bible there. Follow along with us. And in many respects, this chapter is one of the more remarkable chapters of the Bible. It certainly is a dramatic chapter. It's the deathbed scene of old Jacob. In fact, we saw him on that deathbed last time. You'll recall that when he saw his son Joseph coming in, that he strengthened himself and he sat upon the bed. He just was rejoiced to see his own son. Then after their interview, the rest of the sons came in, and he has around him now all 12 of his sons. And this is his farewell message. Now, a farewell message is very important. And he begins with his eldest son and just goes right down the list. And you couldn't have anything really more important than this. It is dramatic. Anything that a man says on his deathbed is important because you feel like at that time he's telling the truth. How many times have you heard of a deathbed confession? Man waits until he gets really on his deathbed. I was reading some time ago of a man up in his 80s. He was taken into a mission. Almost delirious. He was dying, and he made a confession of a murder that had been committed over 50 years ago in Mississippi. Another man had been hanged for that murder. They thought he was just delirious. They began the investigation. They found out he is guilty, that he was the one who was guilty. Man generally will tell the truth when he gets on his deathbed. That is, if he hasn't told it before. Now we see Jacob on his deathbed, and let me begin reading here at verse 1. And Jacob called unto his sons and said, gather yourselves together, that I may tell you that which shall befall you in the last days. Now we come to an important expression. There have been some folk that think I use certain expressions too much, and by the way, I agree with them. But you're going to find out there are certain expressions in the Bible that occur and reoccur again and again and again. Now, one is right here, in the last days. Now, the last days of the nation Israel will be different than the last days of the church. And here again, where you have a sharp dispensational distinction that needs to be made. The last days now of Israel. That's what he's talking about. What's going to happen to his sons in the last days? I was in seminary with a young man. He was a Lutheran boy, a very brilliant young fella. In fact, the matter is, he became a theology professor and a Hebrew professor, and either one of them requires quite a few brains. And this young man certainly had the. I always enjoyed talking with him because he always had something new to offer because he did a great deal of study. He told me one day that he was writing on the prophecies concerning the 12 sons of Jacob. And we'll see a little later on, we get to the book of Deuteronomy. They have become tribes then, each tribe with thousands in them. And in those tribes, Moses has something to say, and he took those prophecies, one in this chapter and the one that Moses gave, and followed the tribes through. Now, a great many people today talk about the fact that there are certain prophecies concerning the nation Israel. Many of them have been fulfilled. Some are yet to be fulfilled. Now, that's all true, but you can narrow it down even less than that. You can divide Israel into 12 parts. And God has had something to say concerning each one of these tribes of Israel. And not only has the prophecy concerning the nation been fulfilled, but the prophecy concerning each tribe has been fulfilled. And friends, that makes it remarkable indeed. So this is what's going to befall them in the last days. Now, some of the prophecy has been fulfilled, but most of it waits to be fulfilled. Actually, more of what Moses had to say to the tribes has been fulfilled than what we have here. But it's quite remarkable, and all of it looks to the last days. Now, I read verse 2 of Genesis 49. Gather yourselves together and hear, ye sons of Jacob, and hearken unto Israel your father. Now, you must grant that this is quite a dramatic scene we have before us. Here's the old man, and he's sitting up in bed. I've seen pictures of him stretched out in bed and looked like he wouldn't be able to raise his head. But that's not true. He was leaning on his staff. The last verse tells that he was leaning on his staff. Old Jacob, frankly, friends, he'd been on the go all of his life, and he wanted to keep going. Death is really an embarrassment. It comes at a most inconvenient time when we want to keep going down here. And if you've made an appointment, you have to break that appointment. How unusual this is. I make all my appointments today on the condition that I'm alive. I've got appointments made 2 years ahead. I don't know whether I'll fulfill them or not. And I always say, provided I'm alive. Well, Jacob found that he couldn't keep going. He was leaning on his staff. He wanted to keep going, but he couldn't keep going. What a remarkable man he was in many ways. We'll see that when we come to it. Now notice what he has to say. He begins with Reuben, verse 3. Reuben, thou art my firstborn, my might, and the beginning of my strength, the excellency of dignity, and the excellency of power. The thing that he recognized, and all of these patriarchs recognized, is the great subject of heredity that has been made so much of today. Like father, like son, it's transferred on to the son, and Jacob is recognizing that. And he recognized in this boy a great deal that was like himself, unstable as water. That had been this man at the beginning, you see, even Jacob. But it was true of his oldest son. Thou shalt not excel. He never did win a blue ribbon. He won a couple red ribbons and some white ribbons. He never was in first place. Thou shalt not excel. There are a lot of folk like that today, and they're satisfied with it. I have a preacher friend. He's a wonderful man, but he could have gone so much farther than he did go. But he didn't want to go. He had no desire than to just do and be what he wanted to do. He could have been a wonderful writer. He didn't want to be. I think he wrote two little pamphlets, and he could have been a great Bible teacher. He didn't want to be. He was satisfied with winning a red ribbon. That's second place. And he never won a blue ribbon. Thou shalt not excel. Because thou wentest up to thy father's bed, then defilest thou it. He went up to my couch. Now that is Reuben, and his was a sordid story, you remember. I didn't dwell on it. Those of you that have been with us through Genesis, I didn't dwell on it at all. But it was there, and I'm sure many of you read it. It was a sordid story. I see no reason to dwell on that today. Contemporary literature and plays and movies and television, well, they're making you sick of it. And I notice that even a great many liberals today who just decried censorship and everybody ought to be able to do his thing and speak what he wanted to speak and freedom of speech, I notice quite a few of them are writing now and saying they're tired of the dirt and filth that's coming out today. Well, may I say there's no reason to dwell on it. And certainly a Christian's told, if there is anything pure, then think on those things. Now notice the next two boys are put together. Simeon and Levi are brethren. They were full brothers. They were the sons, you'll recall, of Leah. Instruments of a cruelty are in their habitation. You remember how they went in among their neighbors? And of course, their own sister had been raped, and they didn't appreciate that. And they killed all the entire habitation. Only one man is guilty, but they took it out on the whole town. They shouldn't have done that. And believe me, Jacob reminds us, Simeon and Levi, brethren. And verse 6, O my soul, come not thou into their secret.
3: unto their assembly, mine honor, be not thou united, for in their anger they slew a man, and in their self-will they dig down a wall. Cursed be their anger, for it was fierce, and their wrath, for it was cruel. I will divide them in Jacob and scatter them in Israel. Now, Simeon was the southernmost tribe. You would think that it would be identified with Judah and Benjamin, but it's not. You never hear of them. They had territory, but they seem to have just sort of faded away in the other tribes. And Levi, and here you see the marvelous grace of God. And I want to tell you, friends, this is the marvelous grace of God that you see exhibited in Levi. It was the grace of God that could take a cruel person like Levi and make him head of the priestly tribe. It's the grace of God that has made us sinners into a kingdom of priests also, friends. All believers are priests today. And how did you become that? Well, among those, there have been converted drunkards, converted harlots, converted murderers. I've had all of them in my churches that I've served. May I say to you, it's the marvelous grace of God. He says, forasmuch as ye know that ye were not redeemed with corruptible things as silver and gold from your vain conversation received by tradition from your fathers, but with the precious blood of Christ as of a lamb without blemish and without spot. And then he goes on in 1 Peter, and that's 1 Peter 1:18 and 19, but in the second chapter, verse 5, he says, ye also as living stones are built up a spiritual house and holy priesthood to offer up spiritual sacrifices acceptable to God by Jesus Christ. Well, who is he talking about? Those that have been redeemed by the precious blood of Christ. Now, will you notice, that's these two boys. And by the way, Reuben lost first place. Simeon and Levi really lost first place. The king will not come from them. But there's another boy, and he was a sinner. But notice what the grace of God did for him. Verse 8, Judah, thou art he whom thy brethren shall praise. Thy hand shall be in the neck of thine enemies. Thy father's children shall bow down before thee. This is the one, not now before Joseph's line, but from now on it'll be Judah. Because who came out of the tribe of Judah? Well, the Lord Jesus. Verse 9, Judah is a lion's whelp. From the prey, my son, thou art gone up. He stooped down. He couched as a lion and as an old lion. Who shall rouse him up? Now, here's one of the most remarkable prophecies in Scripture. Verse 10, I'm reading it. The scepter shall not depart from Judah, nor a lawgiver from between his feet until Shiloh come. That's the ruler. And unto him shall the gathering of the people be. Now, frankly, this is one of the more remarkable prophecies that's in the Word of God. Already, we have been told that it'll be the seed of the woman. Back in Genesis 3:15, where God says, I'll put enmity between thee and the woman, thy seed, her seed, and the seed of the woman is the one to do the bruising of the serpent's head. He'll be the one to get the victory. That's the first prophecy. Then that seed was confirmed to Abraham, to Isaac, and to Jacob. Now it's confirmed to Judah, that out of Judah's line, he's coming. Not only that, but he's called Shiloh. That means rest, tranquility. He's the one that will bring rest. And the people who heard him in that day, when they rejected him, you remember he turned to the populace, to the multitudes, and he said, come unto me, all ye that labor and are heavy laden, and I'll rest you at Shiloh. Shiloh had come, not only the seed, not only Shiloh, but the scepter. He's the one that'll hold the scepter. And friends, the scepter of this universe is in nail-pierced hands today. Not only that, but we are told a little later on, in verse 24, it says, from thence is the shepherd, the stone of Israel. He's called a shepherd. He's also called in that same passage a stone. And over Numbers, the 24th chapter of the prophecy of Balaam, 17, a star. So with the coming of Christ, he is the seed. He's Shiloh, who brings rest. He's the one that holds the scepter. He is the shepherd that gave his life, and he's the chief shepherd who's coming someday. He is the stone that the builders disallowed, but is now become the headstone of the corner. And he's the star, the bright and morning star for his church today. This is the line from Adam. And Abel was murdered, and God raised up another seed, Seth. Seth to Noah, and Noah through Shem, and Shem to Abraham, and Isaac, and Jacob, and Judah. May I say to you, you can be blind and still see that God is moving according to a pattern and according to a program here. This is very important to see, and don't miss it. Now, I've been dealing with this prophecy, which I consider all important here, and we'll just have to hit some high points from here on. Now we come at verse 11 here. It still has to do with Judah. It says here, binding his foal unto the vine, his ass's colt unto the choice vine. He washed his garments in wine, and his clothes in the blood of grapes. His eyes shall be red with wine, and his teeth white with milk. What are we talking about here? Here's the one that came riding into Jerusalem, riding a little donkey, offering himself as the Messiah, the King, the Savior. And he washed his garments in wine. What kind of wine? Well, that blood, his own blood. But he's coming next time. And Isaiah said he has dyed garments. And it's not his own blood this time, but the blood of his enemies. And his eyes shall be red with wine. That's when he comes a second time. My friends, this is one of the most remarkable prophecies we have in Scripture. And there are a great many remarkable prophecies. Now we have here in Zebulun, verse 13, he's another one of the boys. And I don't care to dwell with these too much other than they're remarkable prophecies. Zebulun shall dwell at the haven of the sea. He shall be for a haven of ships, and his border shall be unto Sidon. And he was the northernmost tribe on the coast. Actually, Dan went farther north up to Mount Hermon, but along the coast, Zebulun went up farther north. Then we have Issachar next, verse 14. Issachar is a strong ass couching down between two burdens, and he saw that rest was good in the land, that it was pleasant, and bowed his shoulder to bear and became a servant under tribute. Now, this tribe and these tribes in this area to the north, and that's where they were finally located, by the way. They were the ones that did a great deal of the work that constituted the backbone of the nation. That is the whole thought and intent here. They were the workers. We've heard a great deal about the silent majority today. And actually, the average person, one like you and I are today, we don't get on television, and I don't think we want on it. Who do they put on TV? They feature the weirdos, the so-called great, the peculiar crowd, the unusual. That's the ones today. But the crowd that they try to make you believe are the important ones today. They're not the backbone of this nation or any nation. The ones that are the backbone of this country, and actually these tribes that you and I pass over here, they were really the backbone of the nation Israel when they got in the land. But we're going to have to pick up right there next time and move on. We will finish the book of Genesis at our next session together. May the Lord richly bless you, my beloved.
0: As Dr. McGee said, we'll finish the prophecies and the book of Genesis in our next study. And then we're going to jump right into the important study in the Gospel of Matthew. 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I'm Steve Schwetz, and as always, I'll meet you back here next time as together we go through the Bible.

Last time on Through the Bible, we stood at the bedside of Jacob as he blessed Joseph's sons as though they were his own. Now Jacob's other sons gather close, leaning in to hear the final words of their father. What he says next will reach far beyond that moment, because many of these blessings are also prophecies about the future of the tribes of Israel. I'm Steve Schwetz, your host, welcoming you aboard the Bible Bus. And while you're settling in, let's hear from our teacher, Dr. J. Vernon.

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15: When you need your body to perform, but some of your muscles are having trouble, other muscles can sometimes help compensate. This is a great thing short term, but long term it can lead to serious and even chronic aches and pains. So if you've got nagging stiffness or irritation somewhere, don't push through it. Try to figure out why it's happening and how you can correct it. Strength and conditioning specialist Dana Santa says, performing exercises at a deliberate tempo makes it easier to notice when the wrong muscles are taking over, and also gives the intended muscles a chance to engage before that compensation kicks in. Dana suggests that starting with primary movement patterns such as squatting, hinging, pushing, pulling, rotating, and core can help make compensation easiest to identify and to address. I'm Dr. Sanjay Gupta, helping you live a better life.
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12: As someone who's been married nearly 25 years, I'll tell you, there's a lot of great things about having a spouse. And according to a new study out of the University of Miami Health System, marriage might even be linked to a lower risk of cancer. Why? Well, the researchers said people who are married are less likely to engage in risky behavior. They're more likely to get a nudge to go to regular preventive medicine appointments and screenings. And they have a partner to share the load of family obligations, household chores, and finances. No one is saying you should get married in the pursuit of better health. But if you are single, how can you build a strong support system to maybe get some of these same benefits? Do your own research, find out what's important, and then hold members of your squad accountable and let them hold you accountable as well. That can provide a lot of support. I'm Dr. Sanjay Gupta, helping you live a better life.
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